0: countries had been locked and loaded. James Goodison has more from Washington.
1: Firstly, broadly, this is a tactic we have seen from President Trump before, threatening a massive attack, hoping that Iran will be very concerned by that threat and will offer more concessions around the negotiating table. But that hasn't happened. Over the weekend, some senior Iranian officials have been calling Trump a chicken, going back to this phrase which frustrates the president. Trump always chickens out.
0: The Football Association of Wales has become the first national association to publicly withdraw support for FIFA president Gianni Infantino's re-election. The move comes after FIFA was forced on Saturday to abandon its controversial Ford Enterprise plan, which would have allowed private investors to buy stakes in major competitions, a proposal UEFA said crossed a line football's governing bodies should never cross. David Bernstein, the former chairman of England's Football Association, says the threat of a European boycott of the FIFA World Cup should remain in place.
2: I think they should continue with that threat, that if Infantino continues as president, that threat to withdraw the World Cup should stay in place, because the two issues are completely interconnected now.
0: The Danube River has fallen to a record low of around 10 centimetres in Budapest on Monday, as Hungary's only nuclear power station, which supplies nearly half of the country's electricity, has been fully shut down for the first time in its 44-year history. Hungarian Prime Minister Peter Magyar said mandatory power restrictions for businesses could be imposed as early as Monday, with rail cargo services already suspended during peak hours to reduce demand. The crisis could cost Hungary up to around $630 million in additional electricity imports. Pablo Gutierrez reports from Budapest.
3: The levels have fallen to a historic low, 23 centimeters, the lowest in 44 years. That is what is putting at risk 50% of the energy supply in this country. Now, if we look at the total mix here in Hungary, we said half comes from PACs. Then the second largest source is solar power, followed by imports, followed by natural gas, coal, and also wind power.
0: From bureaus worldwide, this is FSN.
4: With FSN Spotlight, I'm Simon Marks, looking today at the extraordinary events late last week in the Spanish enclave of Ceuta on the very tip of Morocco. It looks out across the Straits of Gibraltar and has been a Spanish territory on African soil dating back to the year 1580. By Friday night, 60,000 Moroccan migrants had entered the territory, hoping for a new life in Europe.
5: A court made a ruling in Spain about migrants being able to come over by sea. The way that was reported, particularly on social media with fake news, was that the border had been opened up.
4: That's Mark Leonard, co-founder and director of the European Council on Foreign Relations. Those reports about the court verdict were wrong, and the Spanish authorities went into crisis mode to defuse a crisis that saw more than 55 people killed and Ceuta brought to a standstill.
5: The political ramifications haven't ended yet. The Spanish are very, very upset. And the Spanish Prime Minister has written to the President of the European Commission and the European Council and the Irish Presidency of the EU and asked to have an immediate meeting by video conference of interior ministers to talk about what's going on.
4: And those political ramifications have been stoked by hard right figures in Europe, suggesting that the rest of the continent might witness another migration crisis sparked by the events, even though the Moroccans have no way of reaching mainland Spain and are now mostly returning home. With FSN Spotlight, I'm Simon Marks.
0: Here's a recap of our top stories. Iran's foreign ministry spokesperson has said that Tehran has no plans to hold direct talks with Washington. The Football Association of Wales has become the first national association to publicly withdraw support for FIFA president Gianni Infantino's re-election. And the Danube River has fallen to a record low on Monday, as Hungary's only nuclear power station has been fully shut down for the first time in 44 years. That's the latest feature story news. I'm Mitch McCann in New York. From feature story news in New York, I'm Mitch McCann. Iran's foreign minister.
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13: Yeah! Yeah!

What you see here is a natural man. When I fell for you, I fell real hard, and you broke my heart to pieces, and

his brother Reggie. And Heaven Must Be Like This. This is Sky Radio Jamaica and Sky Radio Jamaica Extra in a class by itself. This is Papa Ray, your host, taking you through till midnight. 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

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The new kid on the block. 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

0: Continue with, of course, some sensual vibes. Walk Away from Love. Let's have one more from Mike Anthony.
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0: Sexy Eyes. Especially to all the sexy eyes out there. In the capital and around the world. Keep flashing those sexy eyes, alright? This is Sky Radio Jamaica. Your host, of course, is Papa Ray in the building until whenever. Here's Maxi Priest.
1: Sweet love, no, mama, mama.
0: Should I say Marvin Priest?
1: Yep.
0: I was going to play the Maxi Priest version. We see if we can get that one a little bit later on.

Crazy Love. Marvin Priest, the son of course, Maxi Priest. Let's press on with more good music. Here is Leon

Peter Spencer and Find My Way Back. 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Of course, we got nothing but some great love songs between now and the end of the

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0: Did you know the Caribbean is one of the only places on Earth where nearly every culture collided and still created harmony? Africa met Europe here. Asia met the Americas here. Empires fought here. And through it all, something new was born. Not just islands, but identity. The Caribbean isn't one story. It's thousands of them, all told in rhythm and resilience. Indian hands stirring African pots, Chinese merchants selling in Spanish towns, Creole tongues carrying English words to French songs. Every island became a classroom in coexistence, a place where people who were never meant to meet learned not only to live together, but to build something beautiful out of pain. We took the tools of oppression and built art, language, and laughter. We turned forced migration into shared memory. We turned plantations into communities. And we turned survival into love. A kind of love the world still doesn't fully understand. Because what the Caribbean created wasn't just fusion. It was forgiveness. Not forgetting, but moving forward anyway. So when they call us mixed, hybrid, or complicated, remember what that really means. We are living proof that humanity can start over and still choose joy.
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0: It's your girl Frederica Tibbs, and I'm bigging up Sky Radio Jamaica. You are my knight in shining armor, oh yeah. Do anything for me when I ask. Boom.
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0: 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What you gonna do? 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Yeah, we need now, man. We have them partner.
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2: 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Michelle and I like nothing more than to kick off our shoes, relax, and tune into Sky Radio Jamaica. You see, they play all the music we love from soul, rare groove, R&B, and Motown. We've even got all our friends to listen in, and they can't get enough. So tell a friend to tell a friend about Sky Radio Jamaica. Nothing else comes close.

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0: This is how we do. 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My name is Papa Ray, your host. Until we never.

Clayton C. Love Like ABC. That's the title of that song, all right? Let's go to Winston Reedy.

Dim the lights. It's just me, you, the music. And if you're alone, well, we're together playing some great music, enjoying the vibe.

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0: wait. Now the boy here listen to again. That papa rape. 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

0: This is Barack Obama. Michelle and I like nothing more than to kick off our shoes, relax, and tune into Sky Radio Jamaica. You see, they play all the music we love from soul, rare groove, R&B, and Motown. We've even got all our friends to listen in, and they can't get enough.
1: 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So let me see now. On a Tuesday night, you've got Holby City, EastEnders, Midsummer Murders, or the Caribbean Renaissance.
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3: When it comes to black women, they don't like to take instructions. They don't like to follow the lead of nobody. The only lead they want to follow is themselves. And that's why a lot of them walk around lost, running around like a chicken with their head cut off. They don't like to be told what to do. It's in their genes. It's in their DNA. That's why it's always that combative type of relationship between a black man and a black woman. The man wants control. The woman don't want to be controlled because she's been oppressed all her life. It's passed down to their generation and their bloodline. We don't want to feel oppressed in our relationship. Asian women, white women are very subtle, very submissive, very easy to deal with. They haven't came up the way black women have came up. That's why a lot of black men date outside of their race. When you're dealing with black women, you're going to deal with some kickback. They not just going to do whatever you say just because you're making the bread and butter. White women follow the lead of their men. They would follow with no problem. It's a part of their genes. They always been following their man for centuries, man. They'll stay at home, take care of the kids, do whatever the white man asks them to do. So we don't want a woman that's always going to be fighting with us over simple-minded shit. Black women, they've been dealing with our bullshit for years. So when we get some money and we start to act a certain type of way and be demanding, they not gonna put up with that bullshit. The white woman might deal with that type of shit because she just happy to have a black man. So she's gonna follow his lead and do whatever he says. Instead of him trying to figure out and deal with the black woman and communicate with her on a certain level, he say forget that and get him a white woman and keep it moving.
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3: One of my goals is to move to Jamaica before retirement age. Sometimes I will have conversations with friends and they will ask me, what are my goals? I will tell them I want to move to Jamaica successfully before retirement age. The feedback I would get, are you crazy? Why would you do that? The crime rate is crazy high there. One of my friends went down and got unalive. While I understand that crime is in the country, but at the same time crime is everywhere, why am I worrying about things out of my control? Why should I live in fear? Unfortunately, bad things happen all around the world all the time. I mean, if you are that worried about crime, why don't you go and create your own CCTV camera surveillance team for Jamaica and partner with the Jamaica Force and help them solve crime in the country? Like, maybe that would work. 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

0: you target anyone with verbal, online or physical abuse because of their religion, race, sexual orientation, disability or transgender identity,
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0: You may be committing a hate crime. It's not just offensive. It's an offense.
2: Aliens!
3: Hello.
2: Yeah, Aliens!
3: Hello.
2: Yeah, yeah. Aliens,
3: hello,
2: man!
3: Hello, hello. It's hey. Donna Crowell
2: here. Go on, baby.
3: Me
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everyone. 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

0: From Feature Story News in New York, I'm Mitch McCann. Iran's foreign ministry spokesperson has said that Tehran has no plans to hold direct talks with Washington, saying that its negotiations are with Oman and focused on a safe shipping route through the Strait of Hormuz. The statement contradicts U.S. President Donald Trump, who announced on Sunday that a new round of talks with Iran would begin on Monday, covering both the Strait and Tehran's nuclear program. The president had called off a joint U.S.-Israeli bombing campaign targeting Iranian energy infrastructure over the weekend, saying that the two countries had been locked and loaded. James Goodison has more from Washington.
1: Firstly, broadly, this is a tactic we have seen from President Trump before, threatening a massive attack, hoping that Iran will be very concerned by that threat and will offer more concessions around the negotiating table. But that hasn't happened. Over the weekend, sort of senior Iranian officials have been calling Trump a chicken, going back to this phrase which frustrates the president. Trump always chickens out.
0: The Football Association of Wales has become the first national association to publicly withdraw support for FIFA president Gianni Infantino's re-election. The move comes after FIFA was forced on Saturday to abandon its controversial Ford Enterprise plan, which would have allowed private investors to buy stakes in major competitions, a proposal UEFA said crossed a line football's governing bodies should never cross. David Bernstein, the former chairman of England's Football Association, says the threat of a European boycott of the FIFA World Cup should remain in place.
2: I think they should continue with that threat, that if Infantino continues as president, that threat to withdraw the World Cup should stay in place, because the two issues are completely interconnected now.
0: The Danube River has fallen to a record low of around 10 centimetres in Budapest on Monday, as Hungary's only nuclear power station, which supplies nearly half of the country's electricity, has been fully shut down for the first time in its 44-year history. Hungarian Prime Minister Peter Magyar said mandatory power restrictions for businesses could be imposed as early as Monday, with rail cargo services already suspended during peak hours to reduce demand. The crisis could cost Hungary up to around $630 million in additional electricity imports. Pablo Gutierrez reports from Budapest.
3: The levels have fallen to a historic low, 23 centimeters, the lowest in 44 years. That is what is putting at risk 50% of the energy supply in this country. Now, if we look at the total mix here in Hungary, we said half comes from PACs. Then the second largest source is solar power, followed by imports, followed by natural gas, coal, and also wind power.
0: From bureaus worldwide, this is FSN.
4: With FSN Spotlight, I'm Simon Marks, looking today at the extraordinary events late last week in the Spanish enclave of Ceuta on the very tip of Morocco. It looks out across the Straits of Gibraltar and has been a Spanish territory on African soil dating back to the year 1580. By Friday night, 60,000 Moroccan migrants had entered the territory, hoping for a new life in Europe.
5: A court made a ruling in Spain about migrants being able to come over by sea. The way that was reported, particularly on social media with fake news, was that the border had been opened up.
4: That's Mark Leonard, co-founder and director of the European Council on Foreign Relations. Those reports about the court verdict were wrong, and the Spanish authorities went into crisis mode to defuse a crisis that saw more than 55 people killed and Ceuta brought to a standstill.
5: The political ramifications haven't ended yet. The Spanish are very, very upset. And the Spanish Prime Minister has written to the President of the European Commission and the European Council and the Irish Presidency of the EU and asked to have an immediate meeting by video conference of interior ministers to talk about what's going on.
4: And those political ramifications have been stoked by hard right figures in Europe, suggesting that the rest of the continent might witness another migration crisis sparked by the events, even though the Moroccans have no way of reaching mainland Spain and are now mostly returning home. With FSN Spotlight, I'm Simon Marks.
0: Here's a recap of our top stories. Iran's foreign ministry spokesperson has said that Tehran has no plans to hold direct talks with Washington. The Football Association of Wales has become the first national association to publicly withdraw support for FIFA president Gianni Infantino's re-election. And the Danube River has fallen to a record low on Monday, as Hungary's only nuclear power station has been fully shut down for the first time in 44 years. That's the latest Feature Story News. I'm Mitch McCann in New York. From Feature Story News in New York, I'm Mitch McCann.

0: from Feature Story News in New York, I'm Mitch McCann. Iran's foreign ministry spokesperson has said that Tehran has no plans to hold direct talks with Washington, saying that its negotiations are with Oman and focused on a safe shipping route through the Strait of Hormuz. The statement contradicts U.S. President Donald Trump, who announced on Sunday that a new round of talks with Iran would begin on Monday, covering both the Strait and Tehran's nuclear program. The president had called off a joint U.S.-Israeli bombing campaign targeting Iranian energy infrastructure over the weekend, saying that the two countries had been locked and loaded. James Goodison has more from Washington.
1: Firstly, broadly, this is a tactic we have seen from President Trump before, threatening a massive attack, hoping that Iran will be very concerned by that threat and will offer more concessions around the negotiating table. But that hasn't happened. Over the weekend, sort of senior Iranian officials have been calling Trump a chicken, going back to this phrase which frustrates the president. Trump always chickens out.
0: The Football Association of Wales has become the first national association to publicly withdraw support for FIFA president Gianni Infantino's re-election. The move comes after FIFA was forced on Saturday to abandon its controversial Ford Enterprise plan, which would have allowed private investors to buy stakes in major competitions, a proposal UEFA said crossed a line football's governing bodies should never cross. David Bernstein, the former chairman of England's Football Association, says the threat of a European boycott of the FIFA World Cup should remain in place.
2: I think they should continue with that threat, that if Infantino continues as president, that threat to withdraw the World Cup should stay in place, because the two issues are completely interconnected now.
0: The Danube River has fallen to a record low of around 10 centimetres in Budapest on Monday, as Hungary's only nuclear power station, which supplies nearly half of the country's electricity, has been fully shut down for the first time in its 44-year history. Hungarian Prime Minister Peter Magyar said mandatory power restrictions for businesses could be imposed as early as Monday, with rail cargo services already suspended during peak hours to reduce demand. The crisis could cost Hungary up to around $630 million in additional electricity imports. Pablo Gutierrez reports from Budapest.
3: The levels have fallen to a historic low, 23 centimeters, the lowest in 44 years. That is what is putting at risk 50% of the energy supply in this country. Now, if we look at the total mix here in Hungary, we said half comes from PACs. Then the second largest source is solar power, followed by imports, followed by natural gas, coal, and also wind power.
0: From bureaus worldwide, this is FSN.
4: With FSN Spotlight, I'm Simon Marks, looking today at the extraordinary events late last week in the Spanish enclave of Ceuta on the very tip of Morocco. It looks out across the Straits of Gibraltar and has been a Spanish territory on African soil dating back to the year 1580. By Friday night, 60,000 Moroccan migrants had entered the territory, hoping for a new life in Europe.
5: A court made a ruling in Spain about migrants being able to come over by sea. The way that was reported, particularly on social media with fake news, was that the border had been opened up.
4: That's Mark Leonard, co-founder and director of the European Council on Foreign Relations. Those reports about the court verdict were wrong, and the Spanish authorities went into crisis mode to defuse a crisis that saw more than 55 people killed and Ceuta brought to a standstill.
5: The political ramifications haven't ended yet. The Spanish are very, very upset. And the Spanish Prime Minister has written to the President of the European Commission and the European Council and the Irish Presidency of the EU and asked to have an immediate meeting by video conference of interior ministers to talk about what's going on.
4: And those political ramifications have been stoked by hard right figures in Europe, suggesting that the rest of the continent might witness another migration crisis sparked by the events, even though the Moroccans have no way of reaching mainland Spain and are now mostly returning home. With FSN Spotlight, I'm Simon Marks.
0: Here's a recap of our top stories. Iran's foreign ministry spokesperson has said that Tehran has no plans to hold direct talks with Washington. The Football Association of Wales has become the first national association to publicly withdraw support for FIFA president Gianni Infantino's re-election. And the Danube River has fallen to a record low on Monday, as Hungary's only nuclear power station has been fully shut down for the first time in 44 years. That's the latest Feature Story News. I'm Mitch McCann in New York. From Feature Story News in New York, I'm Mitch McCann. Iran's foreign ministry spokesman.

the end of Gangster's Paradise in Jamaica, a final warning to criminals, gangsters and thugs, your era of terror is finished. Under Prime Minister Andrew Holness and the Jamaica Labour Party government, we're dismantling your networks with unrelenting force. Surrender immediately or face arrest, imprisonment, and total collapse. Jamaica is reclaiming its future. You won't stop us. Choose peace now or perish in defeat. Why being a gangster in Jamaica is doomed. The JLP government's resolute leadership has made gang life futile and fatal. Active gangs have plummeted from over 350 in 2016 to fewer than 100 today. Through massive security investments, major firearm seizures, intelligence-led operations, and zones of special operations that reclaim communities. Criminals are hunted relentlessly, no safe havens, crippled arsenals, and zero tolerance for violence. Murders have dropped dramatically, over 40% in recent years, with Jamaica on track for its safest period in decades. Law-abiding citizens are empowered, gangs are fractured and fleeing. The JLP's commitment ensures a prosperous, peaceful Jamaica. Criminals are outmatched and heading for oblivion.

Here are six things to help you understand why men and women always misunderstand each other. Number one, women enjoy the process. Men focus on the goal. Number two, women love romance. Men love sex. Number three, women will give sex to get emotions, but men will become emotional to get sex. Number four, women need sensitivity. Men need space. Number five, women feel better talking about the problem. Men feel better solving the problem. Number six, men have authority and women have intuition. So remember, the differences in men and women are not meant to oppose each other. They're meant to complement each other as we serve one another before God. Make sure that you follow us as we encourage you in your relationships.

0: We got from Feature Story News in New York, I'm Mitch McCann. Iran's foreign ministry spokesperson has said that Tehran has no plans to hold direct talks with Washington, saying that its negotiations are with Oman and focused on a safe shipping route through the Strait of Hormuz. The statement contradicts U.S. President Donald Trump, who announced on Sunday that a new round of talks with Iran would begin on Monday, covering both the Strait and Tehran's nuclear program. The president had called off a joint U.S.-Israeli bombing campaign targeting Iranian energy infrastructure over the weekend, saying that the two countries had been locked and loaded. James Goodison has more from Washington.
1: Firstly, broadly, this is a tactic we have seen from President Trump before, threatening a massive attack, hoping that Iran will be very concerned by that threat and will offer more concessions around the negotiating table. But that hasn't happened. Over the weekend, some senior Iranian officials have been calling Trump a chicken, going back to this phrase which frustrates the president. Trump always chickens out.
0: The Football Association of Wales has become the first national association to publicly withdraw support for FIFA president Gianni Infantino's re-election. The move comes after FIFA was forced on Saturday to abandon its controversial Ford Enterprise plan, which would have allowed private investors to buy stakes in major competitions, a proposal UEFA said crossed a line football's governing bodies should never cross. David Bernstein, the former chairman of England's Football Association, says the threat of a European boycott of the FIFA World Cup should remain in place.
2: I think they should continue with that threat, that if Infantino continues as president, that threat to withdraw the World Cup should stay in place, because the two issues are completely interconnected now.
0: The Danube River has fallen to a record low of around 10 centimetres in Budapest on Monday, as Hungary's only nuclear power station, which supplies nearly half of the country's electricity, has been fully shut down for the first time in its 44-year history. Hungarian Prime Minister Peter Magyar said mandatory power restrictions for businesses could be imposed as early as Monday, with rail cargo services already suspended during peak hours to reduce demand. The crisis could cost Hungary up to around $630 million in additional electricity imports. Pablo Gutierrez reports from Budapest.
3: The levels have fallen to a historic low, 23 centimeters, the lowest in 44 years. That is what is putting at risk 50% of the energy supply in this country. Now, if we look at the total mix here in Hungary, we said half comes from PACs. Then the second largest source is solar power, followed by imports, followed by natural gas, coal, and also wind power.
0: From bureaus worldwide, this is FSN.
4: With FSN Spotlight, I'm Simon Marks, looking today at the extraordinary events late last week in the Spanish enclave of Ceuta on the very tip of Morocco. It looks out across the Straits of Gibraltar and has been a Spanish territory on African soil dating back to the year 1580. By Friday night, 60,000 Moroccan migrants had entered the territory, hoping for a new life in Europe.
5: A court made a ruling in Spain about migrants being able to come over by sea. The way that was reported, particularly on social media with fake news, was that the border had been opened up.
4: That's Mark Leonard, co-founder and director of the European Council on Foreign Relations. Those reports about the court verdict were wrong, and the Spanish authorities went into crisis mode to defuse a crisis that saw more than 55 people killed and Ceuta brought to a standstill.
5: The political ramifications haven't ended yet. The Spanish are very, very upset. And the Spanish Prime Minister has written to the President of the European Commission and the European Council and the Irish Presidency of the EU and asked to have an immediate meeting by video conference of interior ministers to talk about what's going on.
4: And those political ramifications have been stoked by hard right figures in Europe, suggesting that the rest of the continent might witness another migration crisis sparked by the events, even though the Moroccans have no way of reaching mainland Spain and are now mostly returning home. With FSN Spotlight, I'm Simon Marks.
0: Here's a recap of our top stories. Iran's foreign ministry spokesperson has said that Tehran has no plans to hold direct talks with Washington. The Football Association of Wales has become the first national association to publicly withdraw support for FIFA president Gianni Infantino's re-election. And the Danube River has fallen to a record low on Monday, as Hungary's only nuclear power station has been fully shut down for the first time in 44 years. That's the latest Feature Story News. I'm Mitch McCann in New York. From Feature Story News in New York, I'm Mitch McCann.
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11: One of my goals is to move to Jamaica before retirement age. Sometimes I will have conversations with friends and they will ask me, what are my goals? I will tell them I want to move to Jamaica successfully before retirement age. The feedback I would get, are you crazy? Why would you do that? The crime rate is crazy high there. One of my friends went down and got unalive. While I understand that crime is in the country, but at the same time crime is everywhere, why am I worrying about things out of my control? Why should I live in fear? Unfortunately, bad things happen all around the world all the time. I mean, if you are that worried about crime, why don't you go and create your own CCTV camera surveillance team for Jamaica and partner with the Jamaica Force and help them solve crime in the country? Like, maybe that would work. Why waste time talking about the issue? Let's spend time talking about how we can help to solve it. Like, for example, creating more well-paid jobs, creating more businesses in the country, and paying more taxes so we can demand more well-lit streets in the country. If you ain't coming up with a solution, shut up projecting your fare onto other people. Thank you.
12: The end of Gangster's Paradise in Jamaica. A final warning to criminals. Gangsters and thugs, your era of terror is finished. Under Prime Minister Andrew Holness and the Jamaica Labour Party government, we're dismantling your networks with unrelenting force. Surrender immediately or face arrest, imprisonment, and total collapse. Jamaica is reclaiming its future. You won't stop us. Choose peace now or perish in defeat. Why being a gangster in Jamaica is doomed. The JLP government's resolute leadership has made gang life futile and fatal. Active gangs have plummeted from over 350 in 2016 to fewer than 100 today. Through massive security investments, major firearm seizures, intelligence-led operations, and zones of special operations that reclaim communities. Criminals are hunted relentlessly, no safe havens, crippled arsenals, and zero tolerance for violence. Murders have dropped dramatically, over 40% in recent years. With Jamaica on track for its safest period in decades. Law-abiding citizens are empowered, gangs are fractured and fleeing. The JLP's commitment ensures a prosperous, peaceful Jamaica. Criminals are outmatched and heading for oblivion.
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prayer to hinder the enemy from approaching you. Heavenly Father, I come before you in the name of Jesus, recognizing that you are my protector and deliverer. I acknowledge that I have enemies who seek to harm me, but I know that you are greater than any adversary I may face. I ask for your divine intervention and protection from those who seek to do me harm. Lord, I pray that you would surround me with your hedge of protection, like you did for Job, keeping me safe from the attacks of the enemy. Guard my mind, my heart, and my physical well-being from any evil intent that may be directed towards me.

0: I declare that no weapon formed against me shall prosper, and every tongue that rises against me in judgment shall be condemned. Father, I ask that you would hinder the plans and schemes of my enemies, disrupt their strategies and confound their purposes. Let confusion come upon them, causing them to turn away from me and to be unable to approach or harm me. By the authority I have in Jesus Christ, I rebuke every spirit of darkness and every demonic force that seeks to come against me. I declare that they have no power or authority over me because I am covered by the blood of Jesus. Lord, I also pray for those who may harbor ill intentions towards me. Soften their hearts, open their eyes to the truth, and lead them to repentance. May your love and forgiveness transform their hearts and turn them away from their wicked ways. Help me, Lord, to walk in wisdom and discernment. Guide my steps and lead me on paths of righteousness. Grant me discernment to recognize any potential danger or harmful influence that may come my way. Give me the strength to stand firm in my faith and resist the attacks of the enemy. I thank you, Lord, for your faithfulness and protection. I trust in your unfailing love and know that you are always with me. In Jesus' name I pray. Amen.
1: My name is George Floyd, and this is the story of me. I came into this world on October 14, 1973. I grew up in Houston, Texas, surrounded by my loved ones, and had dreams of making a positive impact on my community. As a young man, I faced personal struggles but remained resilient. I worked hard to support myself and my family, striving to provide a better future for my children. I had a passion for basketball and was known for my friendly and charismatic personality. Tragically, on May 25th, 2020, my life was cut short in a heartbreaking incident that shocked the world. It began when police officers in Minneapolis, Minnesota, responded to a call regarding a counterfeit note. During my arrest, one officer, Derek Chauvin, knelt on my neck for approximately 9 minutes, despite my plea for help and my inability to breathe. The incident was captured on video, luckily, which later circulated widely, revealing the brutality of my encounter. Police officer Chauvin was sentenced to 22 years in prison for what he did to me. My death served as a catalyst for a global movement against police brutality and systemic racism, demanding justice and reforms within law enforcement institutions. My memory continues to inspire countless individuals to fight against systemic racism and advocate for justice and equality. My name is now synonymous with the pursuit of meaningful change, as people come together to ensure that no one else goes through what I went through. Follow for more videos just like this.

0: 1 hour after they bury you, the world starts to move on without you. Tears dry up, people go home, conversations start again on work, school, and daily life. Your job replaces you, your wealth gets divided, and the photos are memories of you when you were here. Your body is returning to the dirt, while people you live for are returning to their routines. This is how fast you are forgotten. So who are you really living to please? The people who can't carry your sins, who've forgotten about you in days, or the Lord who never forgets you, who records every prayer, every struggle, every sacrifice, and meets you on a day when no one else can help you? 1 hour after they bury you,
1: swap soda for water, swap porn for the gym, swap scrolling for learning, swap video games for building a business. Enjoy life, but don't overdo it. The dopamine sources you choose will determine the heaven or hell you live in.

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1: Remember what you must do when they undervalue you, when they think your softness is your weakness, when they treat your kindness like it is their advantage. You awaken every dragon, every wolf, every monster that sleeps inside you, and you remind them what hell looks like when it wears the skin of a gentle human.

Don't judge me. You can't handle half of what I have been through. There's a reason I do the things I do, and there's a reason I am who I am.

0: Every time you step into a Black beauty hair shop, do you not find it interesting that you are almost always helped by an Asian man to find the right products for your natural hair when he has zero experience or understanding of it? Black women also frequently bemoan the customer service in these shops. We're often followed down the aisles and treated as criminals, revealing the shop owner's prejudice and belief that the very Black women they're selling to would also be thieves. And the biggest chain of Black hair and beauty products is Pax Cosmetics. They've dominated the market with an online shop, wholesale outlets, and taking up huge spaces in key locations that quash any attempts at Black-owned competitor stores popping up. Its boss once claimed,
1: "There is to me no such thing as a value of a Black-owned and support Black-owned business and so forth."
0: And later backtracked and said he was misinterpreted after backlash from the public. How can you make your livelihood off the Black community and not believe in the community prospering? And he tried to explain how he has some Black heritage and some Black business partners. This is the same playbook Mr. Ravi is scooping from, who now owns Grassfields after snatching it from the Black lady that owned it. Run a business for Black people as terribly as you can because you do not value their cultures and understand what matters to them. Get called out and claim you have some Black heritage, and this qualifies you to run your business. It's high time we hold businesses that serve us accountable. And if you value the Black pound and dollar, you must value Black people.

0: Men and women can never be friends. I don't know who came up with that nonsense, but the cold hard truth is this. If your girl has a guy friend, he's not there by accident. He's not neutral. He's not just being supportive. And he's definitely not invested in your relationship surviving. He's waiting. Waiting for an argument. Mm-hmm. Waiting for a weak moment. Mm-hmm. Waiting for the day you mess up. Because everyone eventually does.
1: Yeah.
0: That's not friendship. That's positioning. Real friends don't hover in emotional space that doesn't belong to them. They don't need late night talks, private jokes, or constant access. But the guy friend does, because access is opportunity. People hate hearing this because it's uncomfortable. But discomfort doesn't make it false. Men understand men. And deep down, women understand it too, but they just don't like what it implies. Call it insecurity if you want, but pretending human nature shuts off because we gave it a nicer label is how people get blindsided. Mm-hmm. The moment attraction enters the room, neutrality is gone. Mm-hmm. And most people don't remove themselves when that happens.
2: Right.
0: They stay quiet and call it maturity.
1: Mm-hmm.
0: But silence doesn't erase intention.
1: Right.
0: It just hides it.
1: Yes.
0: If that guy friend suddenly disappeared tomorrow, your relationship wouldn't lose anything of value. But if you disappeared,
1: yeah,
0: the dynamic would change immediately.
3: Right. That should tell you everything. Because real friends don't orbit. They don't hover in emotional space that doesn't belong to them.
0: People love to say, he's just a friend, don't worry about him. But ask yourself this, if you broke up tomorrow, how long would it take before that friend suddenly had feelings? Hours? Days? A week? That's not coincidence, that's confirmation. Men understand men. We know how we think. We know how patience works. We know how attraction waits quietly until it's invited. And deep down, women understand it too. They just don't like what it implies. Because it forces an uncomfortable truth. Attention is rarely innocent. Sometimes it's not even about attraction. It's about validation. One person enjoys being wanted. The other enjoys waiting. And both pretend it's harmless because no one wants to be the villain. But here's the part nobody wants to admit. If the roles were reversed, if you had a female friend who listened to you vent, boundaries wouldn't feel controlling anymore. They'd feel obvious. Friendship doesn't compete. Friendship doesn't linger. Friendship doesn't wait for weakness. Attraction does. And the moment someone benefits from your relationship failing,
3: they are no longer harmless, even if they smile in your face. People will call this insecurity. They always do. But insecurity is fear without reason. This is pattern recognition. This is understanding human nature instead of romanticizing it.
0: Because pretending biology shuts off just because we gave it a nicer label is how people get blindsided.
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0: you target anyone with verbal, online or physical abuse because of their religion, race, sexual orientation, disability or transgender identity,
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0: 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It's not just offensive. It's an offense.
2: Aliens!
3: Hello.
2: Yeah, these. Aliens! Yeah. Aliens,
3: hello,
2: man!
3: Hello, hello. 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
2: hey.
3: Donna Crawl.
2: Go on, baby.
3: Me
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2: If you like dancing in a hot, sweaty atmosphere, then you've come to the right place.
3: From Feature Story News, I'm Rebecca Bunsen in Mumbai. European Commission President Ursula von der Leyen says there should be united action on border security following the influx of tens of thousands of migrants from Morocco into Spain's enclave of Ceuta last week. The death toll from the mass border crossing stands at least 72. US President Donald Trump has warned Iran that the current standoff represents Tehran's last chance to reach a deal, saying he wants to give every remaining opportunity before decapitation. Tehran has denied any direct talks with Washington are underway. There are now signs, however, that some within the Trump administration may be questioning whether the strategy of maximum military pressure can succeed. Jagruti Dave has more from Washington.
4: If you look, Iran, they've suffered through bombing, sanctions, they've had their senior leadership taken out in strikes, and yet they continue to fight US demands. And that Iran is likely banking on the US tiring of the war first by, say, running low on weapons or public goodwill in the run-up to the November midterm. So perhaps there is a sense that military pressure is unlikely to make Iran give up control over the Strait of Hormuz, because it realizes that this is crucial leverage it has. And so from this report, you have a sense that maybe the administration recognizes this and is considering that maybe they need to think of alternatives.
3: The US Central Command says it has now redirected 44 commercial vessels under the naval blockade of Iran, up from 35 the day before, as the dispute between Washington and Tehran extends to control of the Strait of Hormuz. Iran says it is in the final stages of talks with Oman to establish a temporary shipping route through the waterway, but President Trump rejected Tehran's assertion that it controls the strait, saying it should be fully open. Nick Harper has more.
5: Seeming very frustrated on social media earlier, he accused the Iranians of giving their usual blather. That's over their statements that they controlled the Strait of Hormuz. Donald Trump pushed back, saying it was completely controlled by the United States. And when he was asked in the Oval Office about the situation with the talks on the Strait of Hormuz, he said that they were happening right now and that the Strait of Hormuz should be completely open by tomorrow. Iran has consistently, over the last month, since the ceasefire and the MOU fell apart at the beginning of July, have consistently said the diplomacy is essentially dead. There is no talks happening in the background, even though Donald Trump, on a number of occasions, has claimed that it is still happening. So again, we have really that cycle, but also trust issues developing. Because while the US president continues to claim that diplomacy is underway, and while Iran continues to say it isn't, it's really a situation of who are you going to trust? And I think many here in the US wouldn't be trusting Iran, but perhaps their patience and their trust with the US president is also wearing a little bit thin.
3: From bureaus worldwide, this is FSN.
6: With FSN Spotlight, I'm Simon Marks, looking today at the situation in Gaza after President Trump proclaimed last week that a deal had been done to secure the total disarmament of Hamas, a key requirement for any efforts to try and rebuild the territory. The president's Board of Peace claimed a roadmap had been finalized that would lead to the group voluntarily giving up its weapons.
7: The headline that Hamas agrees to disarm, it does overstate what's actually been settled.
6: Dr. Sajjan Goel, International Security Director for the London-based Asia-Pacific Foundation, says there are lots of caveats that could still undermine the disarmament plan.
7: The parties appear to have accepted a framework under which Hamas and other factions would gradually place weapons and military infrastructure under Palestinian control and then eventually surrender governance and security functions to a technocratic authority. In return, Israel is then meant to end military operations and increase and allow aid to flow flow into Gaza over stages, but they still disagree over who moves first, what constitutes complete disarmament, and whether weapons are stored inside Gaza or removed altogether. So as you mentioned about caveats, there are a lot of them.
6: Hard right members of Prime Minister Netanyahu's government are openly hostile to the arrangement. National Security Minister Itamar Ben-Gvir called it unacceptable and said by restraining Israel's killing of Hamas leaders, it would provide the group with an opportunity to plan its next massacre on Israeli soil. With FSN Spotlight, I'm Simon Marks.
3: Here's the main news again. European Commission President Ursula von der Leyen says there should be united action on border security following the influx of tens of thousands of migrants from Morocco into Spain's enclave last week. US President Donald Trump has warned Iran that the current standoff represents Tehran's last chance to reach a deal. The US Central Command says it has now redirected 44 commercial vessels under the naval blockade of Iran. And that is the latest Feature Story News, Rebecca Bunden reporting. From Feature Story News, I'm Rebecca.

A prayer to hinder the enemy from approaching you. Heavenly Father, I come before you in the name of Jesus, recognizing that you are my protector and deliverer. I acknowledge that I have enemies who seek to harm me, but I know that you are greater than any adversary I may face. I ask for your divine intervention and protection from those who seek to do me harm. Lord, I pray that you would surround me with your hedge of protection, like you did for Job, keeping me safe from the attacks of the enemy.

0: Guard my mind, my heart, and my physical well-being from any evil intent that may be directed towards me. I declare that no weapon formed against me shall prosper, and every tongue that rises against me in judgment shall be condemned. Father, I ask that you would hinder the plans and schemes of my enemies, disrupt their strategies and confound their purposes. Let confusion come upon them, causing them to turn away from me and to be unable to approach or harm me. By the authority I have in Jesus Christ, I rebuke every spirit of darkness and every demonic force that seeks to come against me. I declare that they have no power or authority over me because I am covered by the blood of Jesus. Lord, I also pray for those who may harbor ill intentions towards me. Soften their hearts, open their eyes to the truth, and lead them to repentance. May your love and forgiveness transform their hearts and turn them away from their wicked ways. Help me, Lord, to walk in wisdom and discernment. Guide my steps and lead me on paths of righteousness. Grant me discernment to recognize any potential danger or harmful influence that may come my way. Give me the strength to stand firm in my faith and resist the attacks of the enemy. I thank you, Lord, for your faithfulness and protection. I trust in your unfailing love and know that you are always with me. In Jesus' name I pray. Amen.
1: My name is George Floyd, and this is the story of me. I came into this world on October 14, 1973. I grew up in Houston, Texas, surrounded by my loved ones, and had dreams of making a positive impact on my community. As a young man, I faced personal struggles but remained resilient. I worked hard to support myself and my family, striving to provide a better future for my children. I had a passion for basketball and was known for my friendly and charismatic personality. Tragically, on May 25th, 2020, my life was cut short in a heartbreaking incident that shocked the world. It began when police officers in Minneapolis, Minnesota, responded to a call regarding a counterfeit note. During my arrest, one officer, Derek Chauvin, knelt on my neck for approximately 9 minutes, despite my plea for help and my inability to breathe. The incident was captured on video, luckily, which later circulated widely, revealing the brutality of my encounter. Police officer Chauvin was sentenced to 22 years in prison for what he did to me. My death served as a catalyst for a global movement against police brutality and systemic racism, demanding justice and reforms within law enforcement institutions. My memory continues to inspire countless individuals to fight against systemic racism and advocate for justice and equality. My name is now synonymous with the pursuit of meaningful change, as people come together to ensure that no one else goes through what I went through. Follow for more videos just like this.

Remember what you must do when they undervalue you, when they think your softness is your weakness, when they treat your kindness like it is their advantage. You awaken every dragon, every wolf, every monster that sleeps inside you, and you remind them what hell looks like when it wears the skin of a gentle human.

0: Let me see now. On a Tuesday night, you've got Holby City, EastEnders, Midsummer Murders, or the Caribbean Renaissance.
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0: The Caribbean Renaissance is long established as the number one Tuesday night out anywhere in London. 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So tell me, why wait for the weekend when you could get revival every Tuesday night at Porky's?
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1: Hello.
0: Yeah, these aliens. Yeah. Aliens.
1: Hello.
0: Man.
1: Hello. Hello. It's Donna Crowell.
0: Go on, baby.
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0: Good like gold, Elaine Smith. You're good like gold.
3: One of my goals is to move to Jamaica before retirement age. Sometimes I will have conversations with friends and they will ask me, what are my goals? I will tell them I want to move to Jamaica successfully before retirement age. The feedback I would get, are you crazy? Why would you do that? The crime rate is crazy high there. One of my friends went down and got unalive. While I understand that crime is in the country, but at the same time crime is everywhere, why am I worrying about things out of my control? Why should I live in fear? Unfortunately, bad things happen all around the world all the time. I mean, if you are that worried about crime, why don't you go and create your own CCTV camera surveillance team for Jamaica and partner with the Jamaica Force and help them solve crime in the country? Like, maybe that would work. Why waste time talking about the issue? Let's spend time talking about how we can help to solve it. Like, for example, creating more well-paid jobs, creating more businesses in the country, and paying more taxes so we can demand more well-lit streets in the country. If you ain't coming up with a solution, shut up projecting your fear onto other people. Thank you.
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2: From Feature Story News, I'm Rebecca Bunsen in Mumbai. European Commission President Ursula von der Leyen says there should be united action on border security, following the influx of tens of thousands of migrants from Morocco into Spain's enclave of Ceuta last week. The death toll from the mass border crossing stands at least 72. US President Donald Trump has warned Iran that the current standoff represents Tehran's last chance to reach a deal, saying he wants to give every remaining opportunity before decapitation. Tehran has denied any direct talks with Washington are underway. There are now signs, however, that some within the Trump administration may be questioning whether the strategy of maximum military pressure can succeed. Jigruti Dave has more from Washington.
3: If you look, Iran, they've suffered through bombing, sanctions, they've had their senior leadership taken out in strikes, and yet they continue to fight US demands. And that Iran is likely banking on the US tiring of the war first by, say, running low on weapons or public goodwill in the run-up to the November midterm. So perhaps there is a sense that military pressure is unlikely to make Iran give up control over the Strait of Hormuz, because it realizes that this is crucial leverage it has. And so from this report, you have a sense that maybe the administration recognizes this and is considering that maybe they need to think of alternatives.
2: The US Central Command says it has now redirected 44 commercial vessels under the naval blockade of Iran, up from 35 the day before, as the dispute between Washington and Tehran extends to control of the Strait of Hormuz. Iran says it is in the final stages of talks with Oman to establish a temporary shipping route through the waterway. But President Trump rejected Tehran's assertion that it controls the strait, saying it should be fully open. Nick Harper has more.
4: Seeming very frustrated on social media earlier, he accused the Iranians of giving their usual blather. That's over their statements that they controlled the Strait of Hormuz. Donald Trump pushed back, saying it was completely controlled by the United States. And when he was asked in the Oval Office about the situation with the talks on the Strait of Hormuz, he said that they were happening right now and that the Strait of Hormuz should be completely open by tomorrow. Iran has consistently, over the last month, since the ceasefire and the MOU fell apart at the beginning of July, have consistently said the diplomacy is essentially dead. There is no talks happening in the background, even though Donald Trump on a number of occasions has claimed that it is still happening. So again, we have really that cycle, but also trust issues developing. Because while the US president continues to claim that diplomacy is underway, and while Iran continues to say it isn't, it's really a situation of who are you going to trust? And I think many in here in the US wouldn't be trusting Iran, but perhaps their patience and their trust with the US president is also wearing a little bit thin.
2: From bureaus worldwide, this is FSN.
5: With FSN Spotlight, I'm Simon Marks, looking today at the situation in Gaza after President Trump proclaimed last week that a deal had been done to secure the total disarmament of Hamas, a key requirement for any efforts to try and rebuild the territory. The president's Board of Peace claimed a roadmap had been finalized that would lead to the group voluntarily giving up its weapons.
6: The headline that Hamas agrees to disarm, it does overstate what's actually been settled.
5: Dr. Sajjan Goel, International Security Director for the London-based Asia-Pacific Foundation, says there are lots of caveats that could still undermine the disarmament plan.
6: The parties appear to have accepted a framework under which Hamas and other factions would gradually place weapons and military infrastructure under Palestinian control and then eventually surrender governance and security functions to a technocratic authority. In return, Israel is then meant to end military operations and increase and allow aid to flow flow into Gaza over stages, but they still disagree over who moves first, what constitutes complete disarmament, and whether weapons are stored inside Gaza or removed altogether. So as you mentioned about caveats, there are a lot of them.
5: Hard-right members of Prime Minister Netanyahu's government are openly hostile to the arrangement. National Security Minister Itamar Ben-Gvir called it unacceptable and said by restraining Israel's killing of Hamas leaders, it would provide the group with an opportunity to plan its next massacre on Israeli soil. With FSN Spotlight, I'm Simon Marks.
2: Here's the main news again. European Commission President Ursula von der Leyen says there should be united action on border security following the influx of tens of thousands of migrants from Morocco into Spain's enclave last week. US President Donald Trump has warned Iran that the current standoff represents Tehran's last chance to reach a deal. The US Central Command says it has now redirected 44 commercial vessels under the naval blockade of Iran. And that is the latest feature story news, Rebecca Bunden reporting. From Feature Story News.

0: a prayer to hinder the enemy from approaching you. Heavenly Father, I come before you in the name of Jesus, recognizing that you are my protector and deliverer. I acknowledge that I have enemies who seek to harm me, but I know that you are greater than any adversary I may face. I ask for your divine intervention and protection from those who seek to do me harm. Lord, I pray that you would surround me with your hedge of protection, like you did for Job, keeping me safe from the attacks of the enemy. Guard my mind, my heart, and my physical well-being from any evil intent that may be directed towards me. I declare that no weapon formed against me shall prosper, and every tongue that rises against me in judgment shall be condemned. Father, I ask that you would hinder the plans and schemes of my enemies, disrupt their strategies and confound their purposes. Let confusion come upon them, causing them to turn away from me and to be unable to approach or harm me. By the authority I have in Jesus Christ, I rebuke every spirit of darkness and every demonic force that seeks to come against me. I declare that they have no power or authority over me because I am covered by the blood of Jesus. Lord, I also pray for those who may harbor ill intentions towards me. Soften their hearts, open their eyes to the truth, and lead them to repentance. May your love and forgiveness transform their hearts and turn them away from their wicked ways. Help me, Lord, to walk in wisdom and discernment. Guide my steps and lead me on paths of righteousness. Grant me discernment to recognize any potential danger or harmful influence that may come my way. Give me the strength to stand firm in my faith and resist the attacks of the enemy. I thank you, Lord, for your faithfulness and protection. I trust in your unfailing love and know that you are always with me. In Jesus' name I pray. Amen.
1: My name is George Floyd, and this is the story of me. I came into this world on October 14, 1973. I grew up in Houston, Texas, surrounded by my loved ones, and had dreams of making a positive impact on my community. As a young man, I faced personal struggles but remained resilient. I worked hard to support myself and my family, striving to provide a better future for my children. I had a passion for basketball and was known for my friendly and charismatic personality. Tragically, on May 25th, 2020, my life was cut short in a heartbreaking incident that shocked the world. It began when police officers in Minneapolis, Minnesota, responded to a call regarding a counterfeit note. During my arrest, one officer, Derek Chauvin, knelt on my neck for approximately 9 minutes, despite my plea for help and my inability to breathe. The incident was captured on video, luckily, which later circulated widely, revealing the brutality of my encounter. Police officer Chauvin was sentenced to 22 years in prison for what he did to me. My death served as a catalyst for a global movement against police brutality and systemic racism, demanding justice and reforms within law enforcement institutions. My memory continues to inspire countless individuals to fight against systemic racism and advocate for justice and equality. My name is now synonymous with the pursuit of meaningful change, as people come together to ensure that no one else goes through what I went through. Follow for more videos.

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You awaken every dragon, every wolf, every monster that sleeps inside you, and you remind them what hell looks like when it wears the skin of a gentle human.

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3: 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You know the way there? 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

0: Your father, from what him does feel drowsy and lousy, you know. 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
1: The end of Gangster's Paradise in Jamaica, a final warning to criminals, gangsters and thugs, your era of terror is finished. Under Prime Minister Andrew Holness and the Jamaica Labour Party government, we're dismantling your networks with unrelenting force. Surrender immediately or face arrest, imprisonment, and total collapse. Jamaica is reclaiming its future. You won't stop us. Choose peace now or perish in defeat. Why being a gangster in Jamaica is doomed. The JLP government's resolute leadership has made gang life futile and fatal. Active gangs have plummeted from over 350 in 2016 to fewer than 100 today. Through massive security investments, major firearm seizures, intelligence-led operations, and zones of special operations that reclaim communities. Criminals are hunted relentlessly, no safe havens, crippled arsenals, and zero tolerance for violence. Murders have dropped dramatically, over 40% in recent years, with Jamaica on track for its safest period in decades. Law-abiding citizens are empowered, gangs are fractured and fleeing. The JLP's commitment ensures a prosperous, peaceful Jamaica. Criminals are outmatched and heading for oblivion.
2: One of my goals is to move to Jamaica before retirement age. Sometimes I will have conversations with friends and they will ask me, what are my goals? I will tell them I want to move to Jamaica successfully before retirement age. The feedback I would get, are you crazy? Why would you do that? The crime rate is crazy high there. One of my friends went down and got unalive. While I understand that crime is in the country, but at the same time crime is everywhere, why am I worrying about things out of my control? Why should I live in fear? Unfortunately, bad things happen all around the world all the time. I mean, if you are that worried about crime, why don't you go and create your own CCTV camera surveillance team for Jamaica and partner with the Jamaica Force and help them solve crime in the country? Like, maybe that would work. Why waste time talking about the issue? Let's spend time talking about how we can help to solve it. Like, for example, creating more well-paid jobs, creating more businesses in the country, and paying more taxes so we can demand more well-lit streets in the country. If you ain't coming up with a solution, shut up projecting your fear onto other people. Thank you.

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6: Women can know 100 ways to catch a man cheating, but don't know 3 ways to make a man happy. You do all this paying attention. You paying attention to all the negative bullshit. You paying attention to the inconsistencies of his daily routine, of how he treats you. But you ain't trying to find the root. You ain't trying to find the root of why he changed on you. You just think that he cheated. Oh, he cheating. No, maybe because I'm going through some shit. Maybe I'm really depressed. Maybe that you're not really fulfilling your role as a woman. Maybe you're not making me happy.
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1: From Feature Story News, I'm Rebecca Bunsen in Mumbai. European Commission President Ursula von der Leyen says there should be united action on border security following the influx of tens of thousands of migrants from Morocco into Spain's enclave of Ceuta last week. The death toll from the mass border crossing stands at least 72. US President Donald Trump has warned Iran that the current standoff represents Tehran's last chance to reach a deal, saying he wants to give every remaining opportunity before decapitation. Tehran has denied any direct talks with Washington are underway. There are now signs, however, that some within the Trump administration may be questioning whether the strategy of maximum military pressure can succeed. Jigruti Dave has more from Washington.
2: If you look, Iran, they've suffered through bombings, sanctions, they've had their senior leadership taken out in strikes, and yet they continue to fight US demands. And that Iran is likely banking on the US tiring of the war first by, say, running low on weapons or public goodwill in the run-up to the November midterm. So perhaps there is a sense that military pressure is unlikely to make Iran give up control over the Strait of Hormuz, because it realizes that this is crucial leverage it has. And so from this report, you have a sense that maybe the administration recognizes this and is considering that maybe they need to think of alternatives.
1: The US Central Command says it has now redirected 44 commercial vessels under the naval blockade of Iran, up from 35 the day before, as the dispute between Washington and Tehran extends to control of the Strait of Hormuz. Iran says it is in the final stages of talks with Oman to establish a temporary shipping route through the waterway. But President Trump rejected Tehran's assertion that it controls the strait, saying it should be fully open. Nick Harper has more.
3: Seeming very frustrated on social media earlier, he accused the Iranians of giving their usual blather. That's over their statements that they controlled the Strait of Hormuz. Donald Trump pushed back, saying it was completely controlled by the United States. And when he was asked in the Oval Office about the situation with the talks on the Strait of Hormuz, he said that they were happening right now and that the Strait of Hormuz should be completely open by tomorrow. Iran has consistently, over the last month, since the ceasefire and the MOU fell apart at the beginning of July, have consistently said the diplomacy is essentially dead. There is no talks happening in the background, even though Donald Trump on a number of occasions has claimed that it is still happening. So again, we have really that cycle, but also trust issues developing. Because while the US president continues to claim that diplomacy is underway, and while Iran continues to say it isn't, it's really a situation of who are you going to trust? And I think many in here in the US wouldn't be trusting Iran, but perhaps their patience and their trust with the US president is also wearing a little bit thin.
1: From bureaus worldwide, this is FSN.
4: With FSN Spotlight, I'm Simon Marks, looking today at the situation in Gaza after President Trump proclaimed last week that a deal had been done to secure the total disarmament of Hamas, a key requirement for any efforts to try and rebuild the territory. The president's Board of Peace claimed a roadmap had been finalized that would lead to the group voluntarily giving up its weapons.
5: The headline that Hamas agrees to disarm, it does overstate what's actually been settled.
4: Dr. Sajjan Goel, International Security Director for the London-based Asia Pacific Foundation, says there are lots of caveats that could still undermine the disarmament plan.
5: The parties appear to have accepted a framework under which Hamas and other factions would gradually place weapons and military infrastructure under Palestinian control and then eventually surrender governance and security functions to a technocratic authority. In return, Israel is then meant to end military operations and increase and allow aid to flow into Gaza over stages, but they still disagree over who moves first, what constitutes complete disarmament, and whether weapons are stored inside Gaza or removed altogether. So as you mentioned about caveats, there are a lot of them.
4: Hard right members of Prime Minister Netanyahu's government are openly hostile to the arrangement. National Security Minister Itamar Ben-Gvir called it unacceptable and said by restraining Israel's killing of Hamas leaders, it would provide the group with an opportunity to plan its next massacre on Israeli soil. With FSN Spotlight, I'm Simon Marks.
1: Here's the main news again. European Commission President Ursula von der Leyen says there should be united action on border security following the influx of tens of thousands of migrants from Morocco into Spain's enclave last week. US President Donald Trump has warned Iran that the current standoff represents Tehran's last chance to reach a deal. The US Central Command says it has now redirected 44 commercial vessels under the naval blockade of Iran. And that is the latest feature story news, Rebecca Bunden reporting. From Feature Story News, I'm Rebecca.

Stop doing skincare. Most skincare products use toxic ingredients like parabens and formaldehyde. They are a family of chemical preservatives first introduced in the 1950s to prolong shelf life by preventing mold and bacteria growth within them. Little do people know they've been linked to cancer and hormone disruption. Parabens can also sensitize the skin, causing allergic reactions. This is why it's better to use natural remedies like Dr. Truth's Sea Moss. This sea treasure is packed with essential minerals and nutrients that can rejuvenate your skin from within. It will immediately start to detoxify the pores of your skin and flush out the remaining acne with a glowing touch. While it's pretty rare to come by, you can still find them on drtruth.shop before it's gone forever.

a prayer to hinder the enemy from approaching you. Heavenly Father, I come before you in the name of Jesus, recognizing that you are my protector and deliverer. I acknowledge that I have enemies who seek to harm me, but I know that you are greater than any adversary I may face. I ask for your divine intervention and protection from those who seek to do me harm. Lord, I pray that you would surround me with your hedge of protection, like you did for Job, keeping me safe from the attacks of the enemy. Guard my mind, my heart, and my physical well-being from any evil intent that may be directed towards me. I declare that no weapon formed against me shall prosper, and every tongue that rises against me in judgment shall be condemned. Father, I ask that you would hinder the plans and schemes of my enemies. Disrupt their strategies and confound their purposes. Let confusion come upon them, causing them to turn away from me and to be unable to approach or harm me. By the authority I have in Jesus Christ, I rebuke every spirit of darkness and every demonic force that seeks to come against me. I declare that they have no power or authority over me because I am covered by the blood of Jesus. Lord, I also pray for those who may harbor ill intentions towards me. Soften their hearts, open their eyes to the truth, and lead them to repentance. May your love and forgiveness transform their hearts and turn them away from their wicked ways. Help me, Lord, to walk in wisdom and discernment. Guide my steps and lead me on paths of righteousness. Grant me discernment to recognize any potential danger or harmful influence that may come my way. Give me the strength to stand firm in my faith and resist the attacks of the enemy. I thank you, Lord, for your faithfulness and protection. I trust in your unfailing love and know that you are always with me. In Jesus' name I pray. Amen.

0: My name is George Floyd, and this is the story of me. I came into this world on October 14th, 1973. I grew up in Houston, Texas, surrounded by my loved ones, and had dreams of making a positive impact on my community. As a young man, I faced personal struggles but remained resilient. I worked hard to support myself and my family, striving to provide a better future for my children. I had a passion for basketball and was known for my friendly and charismatic personality. Tragically, on May 25th, 2020, my life was cut short in a heartbreaking incident that shocked the world. It began when police officers in Minneapolis, Minnesota, responded to a call regarding a counterfeit note. During my arrest, one officer, Derek Chauvin, knelt on my neck for approximately 9 minutes, despite my plea for help and my inability to breathe. The incident was captured on video, luckily, which later circulated widely, revealing the brutality of my encounter. Police officer Chauvin was sentenced to 22 years in prison for what he did to me. My death served as a catalyst for a global movement against police brutality and systemic racism, demanding justice and reforms within law enforcement institutions. My memory continues to inspire countless individuals to fight against systemic racism and advocate for justice and equality. My name is now synonymous with the pursuit of meaningful change, as people come together to ensure that no one else goes through what I went through. Follow for more videos just like this.
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0: Hold on, hold on. Let me see now. On a Tuesday night, you've got Holby City, EastEnders, Midsummer Murders, or the Caribbean Renaissance.
1: The Caribbean Renaissance.
0: The Caribbean Renaissance is long established as the number one Tuesday night out anywhere in London. You could rave or just chill and mingle to the sweetest revival, lovers rock and rear grooves. Played by top DJs on weekly rotation from 10 p.m. till late at Porky's, Sternold Avenue, Streatham, SW2, 4PA. And admission is still totally free of charge. 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So tell me, why wait for the weekend when you could get revival every Tuesday night at Porky's?
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0: One of my goals is to move to Jamaica before retirement age. Sometimes I will have conversations with friends and they will ask me, what are my goals? I will tell them I want to move to Jamaica successfully before retirement age. The feedback I would get, are you crazy? Why would you do that? The crime rate is crazy high there. One of my friends went down and got unalive. While I understand that crime is in the country, but at the same time crime is everywhere, why am I worrying about things out of my control? Why should I live in fear? Unfortunately, bad things happen all around the world all the time. I mean, if you are that worried about crime, why don't you go and create your own CCTV camera surveillance team for Jamaica and partner with the Jamaica Force and help them solve crime in the country? Like, maybe that would work. Why waste time talking about the issue? Let's spend time talking about how we can help to solve it. Like, for example, creating more well-paid jobs, creating more businesses in the country, and paying more taxes so we can demand more well-lit streets in the country. If you ain't coming up with a solution, shut up projecting your fear onto other people. Thank you.
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1: If you target anyone with verbal, online or physical abuse because of their religion, race, sexual orientation, disability or transgender identity,
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1: You may be committing a hate crime. 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
3: From Feature Story News, I'm Rebecca Bunsen in Mumbai. European Commission President Ursula von der Leyen says there should be united action on border security following the influx of tens of thousands of migrants from Morocco into Spain's enclave of Ceuta last week. The death toll from the mass border crossing stands at least 72. US President Donald Trump has warned Iran that the current standoff represents Tehran's last chance to reach a deal, saying he wants to give every remaining opportunity before decapitation. Tehran has denied any direct talks with Washington are underway. There are now signs, however, that some within the Trump administration may be questioning whether the strategy of maximum military pressure can succeed. Jigruti Dave has more from Washington.
4: If you look, Iran, they've suffered through bombings, sanctions, they've had their senior leadership taken out in strikes, and yet they continue to fight US demands. And that Iran is likely banking on the US tiring of the war first by, say, running low on weapons or public goodwill in the run-up to the November midterm. So perhaps there is a sense that military pressure is unlikely to make Iran give up control over the Strait of Hormuz, because it realizes that this is crucial leverage it has. And so from this report, you have a sense that maybe the administration recognizes this and is considering that maybe they need to think of alternatives.
3: The US Central Command says it has now redirected 44 commercial vessels under the naval blockade of Iran, up from 35 the day before, as the dispute between Washington and Tehran extends to control of the Strait of Hormuz. Iran says it is in the final stages of talks with Oman to establish a temporary shipping route through the waterway. But President Trump rejected Tehran's assertion that it controls the strait, saying it should be fully open. Nick Harper has more.
5: Seeming very frustrated on social media earlier, he accused the Iranians of giving their usual blather. That's over their statements that they controlled the Strait of Hormuz. Donald Trump pushed back, saying it was completely controlled by the United States. And when he was asked in the Oval Office about the situation with the talks on the Strait of Hormuz, he said that they were happening right now and that the Strait of Hormuz should be completely open by tomorrow. Iran has consistently, over the last month, since the ceasefire and the MOU fell apart at the beginning of July, have consistently said the diplomacy is essentially dead. There is no talks happening in the background, even though Donald Trump on a number of occasions has claimed that it is still happening. So again, we have really that cycle, but also trust issues developing. Because while the US president continues to claim that diplomacy is underway, and while Iran continues to say it isn't, it's really a situation of who are you going to trust? And I think many in here in the US wouldn't be trusting Iran, but perhaps their patience and their trust with the US president is also wearing a little bit thin.
3: From bureaus worldwide, this is FSN.
6: With FSN Spotlight, I'm Simon Marks, looking today at the situation in Gaza after President Trump proclaimed last week that a deal had been done to secure the total disarmament of Hamas, a key requirement for any efforts to try and rebuild the territory. The president's Board of Peace claimed a roadmap had been finalized that would lead to the group voluntarily giving up its weapons.
7: The headline that Hamas agrees to disarm, it does overstate what's actually been settled.
6: Dr. Sajjan Goel, International Security Director for the London-based Asia-Pacific Foundation, says there are lots of caveats that could still undermine the disarmament plan.
7: The parties appear to have accepted a framework under which Hamas and other factions would gradually place weapons and military infrastructure under Palestinian control and then eventually surrender governance and security functions to a technocratic authority. In return, Israel is then meant to end military operations and increase and allow aid to flow flow into Gaza over stages, but they still disagree over who moves first, what constitutes complete disarmament, and whether weapons are stored inside Gaza or removed altogether. So as you mentioned about caveats, there are a lot of them.
6: Hard right members of Prime Minister Netanyahu's government are openly hostile to the arrangement. National Security Minister Itamar Ben-Gvir called it unacceptable and said by restraining Israel's killing of Hamas leaders, it would provide the group with an opportunity to plan its next massacre on Israeli soil. With FSN Spotlight, I'm Simon Marks.
3: Here's the main news again. European Commission President Ursula von der Leyen says there should be united action on border security following the influx of tens of thousands of migrants from Morocco into Spain's enclave last week. US President Donald Trump has warned Iran that the current standoff represents Tehran's last chance to reach a deal. The US Central Command says it has now redirected 44 commercial vessels under the naval blockade of Iran. And that is the latest Feature Story News, Rebecca Bundon reporting. From Feature Story News, I'm Rebecca.

Respect is one of the major needs of every man. Every single man needs respect. Every man wants to be the king of his castle. And the truth is, the king must be venerated. He must be worshipped. Anytime, every single man that I know, every single man wants to be king of his castle. So you can't tell a man in his own house, you just come and you're shouting at him, screaming at him. Every man wants to be treated like a king. And I've learned that if you treat a man like a king, he will

0: When some people walk out of your life, and after a while you see them return, then come to check if you are still fool. The Bible tells us in St. Matthew 12 that when a demon leaves out of a man, it goes in search of another host. It goes in search of another source. It'll look somebody else to tear down, to manipulate, to mess up. And when it can't find any rest for its feet, it go back to where it was before. Some people come back to your life because they might check if you are still full. If you are going to give them the opportunity to use you again, abuse you again, tear you down again, mess you up like they did before. But I want for you to do this for me. Show them the exit sign, send them back from whence they came, because that opportunity that they got before, they will never get it again. Shut the door in their faces. Them not come back genuine. Them just want to see if you're wise up, if you're still fool. But listen, send them back, man. That chapter then of your life is closed. Bless up yourself.
1: A prayer to hinder the enemy from approaching you. Heavenly Father, I come before you in the name of Jesus, recognizing that you are my protector and deliverer. I acknowledge that I have enemies who seek to harm me, but I know that you are greater than any adversary I may face. I ask for your divine intervention and protection from those who seek to do me harm. Lord, I pray that you would surround me with your hedge of protection, like you did for Job, keeping me safe from the attacks of the enemy. Guard my mind, my heart, and my physical well-being from any evil intent that may be directed towards me. I declare that no weapon formed against me shall prosper, and every tongue that rises against me in judgment shall be condemned. Father, I ask that you would hinder the plans and schemes of my enemies, disrupt their strategies and confound their purposes. Let confusion come upon them, causing them to turn away from me and to be unable to approach or harm me. By the authority I have in Jesus Christ, I rebuke every spirit of darkness and every demonic force that seeks to come against me. I declare that they have no power or authority over me because I am covered by the blood of Jesus. Lord, I also pray for those who may harbor ill intentions towards me. Soften their hearts, open their eyes to the truth, and lead them to repentance. May your love and forgiveness transform their hearts and turn them away from their wicked ways. Help me, Lord, to walk in wisdom and discernment. Guide my steps and lead me on paths of righteousness. Grant me discernment to recognize any potential danger or harmful influence that may come my way. Give me the strength to stand firm in my faith and resist the attacks of the enemy. I thank you, Lord, for your faithfulness and protection. I trust in your unfailing love and know that you are always with me. In Jesus' name I pray. Amen.

0: From Feature Story News in London, I'm Simon Gaitan. A cargo ship has reportedly been struck in the Strait of Hormuz amid contradicting claims on the status of US-Iran talks. US President Trump claimed talks would begin with Iran, but Tehran has denied it is in negotiations with the US. Jagruti Dave reports from Washington.
1: Many analysts looking at the pattern of this war will say it's Groundhog Day. We've seen the threats of serious military escalation, followed by a pause, a demand for a deal, and then the resumption of strikes over something like the Strait of Hormuz. And so there are patterns of similarities, but there are some differences as well. This time Iran saying it's not in talks with the US, despite Donald Trump's claim that Iran is begging for negotiations. Another difference is that we know from the Saudi Arabian press agency that the Saudi Crown Prince talked to President Trump, and there's clear concerns from the Gulf about regional security if there's an escalation. So it seems that there is more regional pressure at play here, with the threat of Iran hitting Gulf energy infrastructure in retaliation to US strikes. So there's clearly a growing move to try to bring diplomacy back on track. But both sides are very much doubling down on their positions publicly. So there's every chance we could see the same cycle repeated again, but with more serious repercussions regionally and for the global economy.
0: Overnight attacks by Ukrainian drones on Russia's two biggest cities killed 6 people and injured at least 10. Russia claims it has hit critical infrastructure in Ukraine. Daria Bundachuk reports more from Moscow.
2: 5 were killed and 6 more injured in Tuesday's attack by Ukrainian drones on Moscow's outskirts. The region's governor Andrei Vorobyov said a warehouse caught fire. Another consumer goods warehouse was attacked near Russia's second largest city, St. Petersburg, with 1 civilian reportedly killed. At least 320 Ukrainian drones were shot down over Russian regions overnight. Meanwhile, Russia's military command reported it had hit 7 dry cargo ships in the Ukrainian port of Nikolaev and Odessa in the Black Sea overnight.
0: EU interior ministers are meeting on Tuesday to discuss the Ceuta migrant crisis after calls for stronger border security. Ross Cullen reports.
3: EU interior ministers are meeting via video link on Tuesday to address the ongoing ramifications of the surge of some 60,000 people into the Spanish semi-enclave of Ceuta last week. Spain says almost all of the migrants who arrived have returned, though several thousand remain, hoping to secure a route to legal jobs in Spain. The rush on the border of an EU territory has worried many European leaders. Several governments called for Spain to be suspended from the Schengen passport-free travel area, and 22 EU countries signed a letter attacking Madrid's migration policies. The Spanish Foreign Minister, José Manuel Álvarez, stressed that it was Madrid itself that requested this week's talks because it wants to, quote, remind all EU member states that without solidarity, there is no Europe.
0: From Bureaus Worldwide, this is FSN.
4: With FSN Spotlight, I'm Simon Marks, looking today at the situation in Gaza after President Trump proclaimed last week that a deal had been done to secure the total disarmament of Hamas, a key requirement for any efforts to try and rebuild the territory. The President's Board of Peace claimed a roadmap had been finalized that would lead to the group voluntarily giving up its weapons.
5: The headline that Hamas agrees to disarm, it does overstate what's actually been settled.
4: Dr. Sajjan Goel, International Security Director for the London-based Asia-Pacific Foundation, says there are lots of caveats that could still undermine the disarmament plan.
5: The parties appear to have accepted a framework under which Hamas and other factions would gradually place weapons and military infrastructure under Palestinian control and then eventually surrender governance and security functions to a technocratic authority. In return, Israel is then meant to end military operations and increase and allow aid to flow into Gaza over stages, but they still disagree over who moves first, what constitutes complete disarmament, and whether weapons are stored inside Gaza or removed altogether. So as you mentioned about caveats, there are a lot of them.
4: Hard right members of Prime Minister Netanyahu's government are openly hostile to the arrangement. National Security Minister Itamar Ben-Gvir called it unacceptable and said by restraining Israel's killing of Hamas leaders, it would provide the group with an opportunity to plan its next massive on Israeli soil. With FSN Spotlight, I'm Simon Marks.
0: To recap the top stories, a cargo ship has reportedly been struck in the Strait of Hormuz amid contradicting claims on the status of US-Iran talks. US President Trump claimed talks would begin with Iran, but Tehran has denied it is in negotiations with the US. At least 6 people have been killed and 10 injured in overnight Ukrainian drone strikes on Russia. And EU ministers are meeting on Tuesday to discuss the Ceuta migrant crisis after calls for stronger border security. That's the latest feature story news. Simon Gaitan reporting. From Feature Story News in London, I'm Simon Gaitan.
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1: The end of Gangster's Paradise in Jamaica, a final warning to criminals, gangsters and thugs, your era of terror is finished. Under Prime Minister Andrew Holness and the Jamaica Labour Party government, we're dismantling your networks with unrelenting force. Surrender immediately or face arrest, imprisonment, and total collapse. Jamaica is reclaiming its future. You won't stop us. Choose peace now or perish in defeat. Why being a gangster in Jamaica is doomed. The JLP government's resolute leadership has made gang life futile and fatal. Active gangs have plummeted from over 350 in 2016 to fewer than 100 today. Through massive security investments, major firearm seizures, intelligence-led operations, and zones of special operations that reclaim communities. Criminals are hunted relentlessly, no safe havens, crippled arsenals, and zero tolerance for violence. Murders have dropped dramatically, over 40% in recent years, with Jamaica on track for its safest period in decades. Law-abiding citizens are empowered, gangs are fractured and fleeing. The JLP's commitment ensures a prosperous, peaceful Jamaica. Criminals are outmatched and heading for oblivion.
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3: 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All right, cool. 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
1: It's okay to be weak, to be just like everyone else, to fit in, to never reach your goals.
2: 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Don't try to fit in. Create your own path, otherwise your life will be wasted. You were born as an original. Don't die as a copy.
3: There are times when we need to face the situation and take the appropriate action. If we allow people to exploit us physically, mentally, emotionally, or financially, they will continue to do so. We have to decide when to jump and take action to protect ourselves before it's too late.

0: Honey, my dear children, today I would like to talk to you about a subject that is very important in life, money. Money is a crucial element for living, but it should not become the reason for our existence. It is important to understand that money does not guarantee happiness. Of course, it can help us live a more comfortable life, buy things we want, travel, have financial security, but it cannot give us moments of joy, sincere friendships, or the love of a family. I encourage you to learn how to manage your money from now on. Saving for the future is important, but it is also important not to waste your money on things that don't matter. Set realistic financial goals and work hard to achieve them. Always remember that money is a tool, not an end in itself. Use it to help you live your life, but don't let money control you. Life is short, and it is important to enjoy every moment, create memories, and do things that make you happy. Finally, remember that money does not define who you are. You are a wonderful and loved person, no matter how much you have in your
1: life. Midnight.

0: Remember what you must do when they undervalue you, when they think your softness is your weakness, when they treat your kindness like it is their advantage. You awaken every dragon, every wolf, every monster that sleeps inside you, and you remind them what hell looks like when it wears the skin of a gentle human.
1: My name is George Floyd, and this is the story of me. I came into this world on October 14th, 1973. I grew up in Houston, Texas, surrounded by my loved ones, and had dreams of making a positive impact on my community. As a young man, I faced personal struggles but remained resilient. I worked hard to support myself and my family, striving to provide a better future for my children. I had a passion for basketball and was known for my friendly and charismatic personality. Tragically, on May 25th, 2020, my life was cut short in a heartbreaking incident that shocked the world. It began when police officers in Minneapolis, Minnesota, responded to a call regarding a counterfeit note. During my arrest, one officer, Derek Chauvin, knelt on my neck for approximately 9 minutes, despite my plea for help and my inability to breathe. The incident was captured on video, luckily, which later circulated widely, revealing the brutality of my encounter. Police officer Chauvin was sentenced to 22 years in prison for what he did to me. My death served as a catalyst for a global movement against police brutality and systemic racism, demanding justice and reforms within law enforcement institutions. My memory continues to inspire countless individuals to fight against systemic racism and advocate for justice and equality. My name is now synonymous with the pursuit of meaningful change, as people come together to ensure that no one else goes through what I went through.

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1: A prayer to hinder the enemy from approaching you. Heavenly Father, I come before you in the name of Jesus, recognizing that you are my protector and deliverer. I acknowledge that I have enemies who seek to harm me, but I know that you are greater than any adversary I may face. I ask for your divine intervention and protection from those who seek to do me harm. Lord, I pray that you would surround me with your hedge of protection, like you did for Job, keeping me safe from the attacks of the enemy. Guard my mind, my heart, and my physical well-being from any evil intent that may be directed towards me. I declare that no weapon formed against me shall prosper, and every tongue that rises against me in judgment shall be condemned. Father, I ask that you would hinder the plans and schemes of my enemies, disrupt their strategies and confound their purposes. Let confusion come upon them, causing them to turn away from me and to be unable to approach or harm me. By the authority I have in Jesus Christ, I rebuke every spirit of darkness and every demonic force that seeks to come against me. I declare that they have no power or authority over me because I am covered by the blood of Jesus. Lord, I also pray for those who may harbor ill intentions towards me. Soften their hearts, open their eyes to the truth, and lead them to repentance. May your love and forgiveness transform their hearts and turn them away from their wicked ways. Help me, Lord, to walk in wisdom and discernment. Guide my steps and lead me on paths of righteousness. Grant me discernment to recognize any potential danger or harmful influence that may come my way. Give me the strength to stand firm in my faith and resist the attacks of the enemy. I thank you, Lord, for your faithfulness and protection. I trust in your unfailing love and know that you are always with me.

0: From Feature Story News in London, I'm Simon Gaitan. A cargo ship has reportedly been struck in the Strait of Hormuz amid contradicting claims on the status of US-Iran talks. US President Trump claimed talks would begin with Iran, but Tehran has denied it is in negotiations with the US. Jagruti Dave reports from Washington.
1: Many analysts looking at the pattern of this war will say it's Groundhog Day. We've seen the threats of serious military escalation, followed by a pause, a demand for a deal, and then the resumption of strikes over something like the Strait of Hormuz. And so there are patterns of similarities, but there are some differences as well. This time Iran's saying it's not in talks with the US, despite Donald Trump's claim that Iran is begging for negotiations. Another difference is that we know from the Saudi Arabian press agency that the Saudi Crown Prince talked to President Trump, and there's clear concerns from the Gulf about regional security if there's an escalation. So it seems that there is more regional pressure at play here, with the threat of Iran hitting Gulf energy infrastructure in retaliation to US strikes. So there's clearly a growing move to try to bring diplomacy back on track. But both sides are very much doubling down on their positions publicly. So there's every chance we could see the same cycle repeated again, but with more serious repercussions regionally and for the global economy.
0: Overnight attacks by Ukrainian drones on Russia's two biggest cities killed 6 people and injured at least 10. Russia claims it has hit critical infrastructure in Ukraine. Daria Bundachuk reports more from Moscow.
2: 5 were killed and 6 more injured in Tuesday's attack by Ukrainian drones on Moscow's outskirts. The region's governor Andrei Vorobyov said a warehouse caught fire. Another consumer goods warehouse was attacked near Russia's second largest city, St. Petersburg, with 1 civilian reportedly killed. At least 320 Ukrainian drones were shot down over Russian regions overnight. Meanwhile, Russia's military command reported it had hit 7 dry cargo ships in the Ukrainian port of Nikolaev and Odessa in the Black Sea overnight.
0: EU interior ministers are meeting on Tuesday to discuss the Ceuta migrant crisis after calls for stronger border security. Ross Cullen reports.
3: EU interior ministers are meeting via video link on Tuesday to address the ongoing ramifications of the surge of some 60,000 people into the Spanish semi-enclave of Ceuta last week. Spain says almost all of the migrants who arrived have returned, though several thousand remain, hoping to secure a route to legal jobs in Spain. The rush on the border of an EU territory has worried many European leaders. Several governments called for Spain to be suspended from the Schengen passport-free travel area, and 22 EU countries signed a letter attacking Madrid's migration policies. The Spanish Foreign Minister, José Manuel Álvarez, stressed that it was Madrid itself that requested this week's talks because it wants to, quote, remind all EU member states that without solidarity, there is no Europe.
0: From Bureaus Worldwide, this is FSN.
4: With FSN Spotlight, I'm Simon Marks, looking today at the situation in Gaza after President Trump proclaimed last week that a deal had been done to secure the total disarmament of Hamas, a key requirement for any efforts to try and rebuild the territory. The President's Board of Peace claimed a roadmap had been finalized that would lead to the group voluntarily giving up its weapons.
5: The headline that Hamas agrees to disarm, it does overstate what's actually been settled.
4: Dr. Sajjan Goel, International Security Director for the London-based Asia-Pacific Foundation, says there are lots of caveats that could still undermine the disarmament plan.
5: The parties appear to have accepted a framework under which Hamas and other factions would gradually place weapons and military infrastructure under Palestinian control and then eventually surrender governance and security functions to a technocratic authority. In return, Israel is then meant to end military operations and increase and allow aid to flow into Gaza over stages, but they still disagree over who moves first, what constitutes complete disarmament, and whether weapons are stored inside Gaza or removed altogether. So as you mentioned about caveats, there are a lot of them.
4: Hard right members of Prime Minister Netanyahu's government are openly hostile to the arrangement. National Security Minister Itamar Ben-Gvir called it unacceptable and said by restraining Israel's killing of Hamas leaders, it would provide the group with an opportunity to plan its next massacre on Israeli soil. With FSN Spotlight, I'm Simon Marks.
0: To recap the top stories, a cargo ship has reportedly been struck in the Strait of Hormuz amid contradicting claims on the status of US-Iran talks. US President Trump claimed talks would begin with Iran, but Tehran has denied it is in negotiations with the US. At least 6 people have been killed and 10 injured in overnight Ukrainian drone strikes on Russia. And EU ministers are meeting on Tuesday to discuss the Ceuta migrant crisis after calls for stronger border security. That's the latest Feature Story News, Simon Gaitan reporting. 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

0: here we are.
1: Yep.
0: It's kind of nice though, like this. A very special treat, you know.
1: I like it.
2: Between you.

Remember what you must do when they undervalue you, when they think your softness is your weakness, when they treat your kindness like it is their advantage. You awaken every dragon, every wolf, every monster that sleeps inside you, and you remind them what hell looks like when it wears the skin of a gentle human.

My name is George Floyd, and this is the story of me. I came into this world on October 14th, 1973. I grew up in Houston, Texas, surrounded by my loved ones, and had dreams of making a positive impact on my community. As a young man, I faced personal struggles but remained resilient. I worked hard to support myself and my family, striving to provide a better future for my children. I had a passion for basketball and was known for my friendly and charismatic personality. Tragically, on May 25th, 2020, my life was cut short in a heartbreaking incident that shocked the world. It began when police officers in Minneapolis, Minnesota, responded to a call regarding a counterfeit note. During my arrest, one officer, Derek Chauvin, knelt on my neck for approximately 9 minutes, despite my plea for help and my inability to breathe. The incident was captured on video, luckily, which later circulated widely, revealing the brutality of my encounter. Police officer Chauvin was sentenced to 22 years in prison for what he did to me. My death served as a catalyst for a global movement against police brutality and systemic racism, demanding justice and reforms within law enforcement institutions. My memory continues to inspire countless individuals to fight against systemic racism and advocate for justice and equality. My name is now synonymous with the pursuit of meaningful change, as people come together to ensure that no one else goes through what I went through. Follow for more videos just like this.

0: A man cannot love a woman who does not respect him. Respect is a big factor to a man. Don't lose him due to being prideful or disrespectful, especially if he is a good man.
1: You can push him away when you don't listen to him. When you speak less of him, creates resentment and lack of respect.

0: your number one. It's Mike and
1: Yo, this is Ginger.
2: Yeah, this is Lucha and Messenger.
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9: 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I love it. I love it. I love it. I love it. I love it. I love it.
10: From Feature Story News in London, I'm Simon Gaitan. A cargo ship has reportedly been struck in the Strait of Hormuz amid contradicting claims on the status of US-Iran talks. US President Trump claimed talks would begin with Iran, but Tehran has denied it is in negotiations with the US. Jagruti Dave reports from Washington.
11: Many analysts looking at the pattern of this war will say it's Groundhog Day. We've seen the threats of serious military escalation, followed by a pause, a demand for a deal, and then the resumption of strikes over something like the Strait of Hormuz. And so there are patterns of similarities, but there are some differences as well. This time Iran saying it's not in talks with the US, despite Donald Trump's claim that Iran is begging for negotiations. Another difference is that we know from the Saudi Arabian press agency that the Saudi Crown Prince talked to President Trump, and there's clear concerns from the Gulf about regional security if there's an escalation. So it seems that there is more regional pressure at play here, with the threat of Iran hitting Gulf energy infrastructure in retaliation to US strikes. So there's clearly a growing move to try to bring diplomacy back on track. But both sides are very much doubling down on their positions publicly. So there's every chance we could see the same cycle repeated again, but with more serious repercussions regionally and for the global economy.
10: Overnight attacks by Ukrainian drones on Russia's two biggest cities killed 6 people and injured at least 10. Russia claims it has hit critical infrastructure in Ukraine. Daria Bundachuk reports more from Moscow.
12: 5 were killed and 6 more injured in Tuesday's attack by Ukrainian drones on Moscow's outskirts. The region's governor Andrei Vorobyov said a warehouse caught fire. Another consumer goods warehouse was attacked near Russia's second largest city, St. Petersburg, with 1 civilian reportedly killed. At least 320 Ukrainian drones were shot down over Russian regions overnight. Meanwhile, Russia's military command reported it had hit 7 dry cargo ships in the Ukrainian port of Nikolaev and Odessa in the Black Sea overnight.
10: EU interior ministers are meeting on Tuesday to discuss the Ceuta migrant crisis after calls for stronger border security. Ross Cullen reports.
13: EU interior ministers are meeting via video link on Tuesday to address the ongoing ramifications of the surge of some 60,000 people into the Spanish semi-enclave of Ceuta last week. Spain says almost all of the migrants who arrived have returned, though several thousand remain, hoping to secure a route to legal jobs in Spain. The rush on the border of an EU territory has worried many European leaders. Several governments called for Spain to be suspended from the Schengen passport-free travel area, and 22 EU countries signed a letter attacking Madrid's migration policies. The Spanish Foreign Minister José Manuel Álvarez stressed that it was Madrid itself that requested this week's talks because it wants to, quote, remind all EU member states that without solidarity, there is no Europe.
10: From Bureaus Worldwide, this is FSN.
14: With FSN Spotlight, I'm Simon Marks, looking today at the situation in Gaza after President Trump proclaimed last week that a deal had been done to secure the total disarmament of Hamas, a key requirement for any efforts to try and rebuild the territory. The President's Board of Peace claimed a roadmap had been finalized that would lead to the group voluntarily giving up its weapons.
15: The headline that Hamas agrees to disarm, it does overstate what's actually been settled.
14: Dr. Sajjan Goel, International Security Director for the London-based Asia-Pacific Foundation, says there are lots of caveats that could still undermine the disarmament plan.
15: The parties appear to have accepted a framework under which Hamas and other factions would gradually place weapons and military infrastructure under Palestinian control and then eventually surrender governance and security functions to a technocratic authority. In return, Israel is then meant to end military operations and increase and allow aid to flow into Gaza over stages, but they still disagree over who moves first, what constitutes complete disarmament, and whether weapons are stored inside Gaza or removed altogether. So as you mentioned about caveats, there are a lot of them.
14: Hard right members of Prime Minister Netanyahu's government are openly hostile to the arrangement. National Security Minister Itamar Ben-Gvir called it unacceptable and said by restraining Israel's killing of Hamas leaders, it would provide the group with an opportunity to plan its next massive on Israeli soil. With FSN Spotlight, I'm Simon Marks.
10: To recap the top stories, A cargo ship has reportedly been struck in the Strait of Hormuz amid contradicting claims on the status of US-Iran talks. US President Trump claimed talks would begin with Iran, but Tehran has denied it is in negotiations with the US. At least 6 people have been killed and 10 injured in overnight Ukrainian drone strikes on Russia. And EU ministers are meeting on Tuesday to discuss the Ceuta migrant crisis after calls for stronger border security. That's the latest feature story news, Simon Gaitan reporting. From Feature Story News in London, I'm Simon
3: Need
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And Keith Porter and the Itals with one called In a Dis Ya Time. Time is topical. It's now 24 minutes on the downside of 6 o'clock. And talking about Dis Ya Time, I was looking at a report coming out of the United Kingdom. And today is supposed to be the final day of a heat wave that they have been experiencing in the UK. And it has been impacting most of the United Kingdom for the past several weeks, I believe. But although they're coming out of a heat wave today as the final day, based on what the weather prognosticators are saying, they are also saying that the UK should expect thunderstorms in some areas. Another report I came across out of the UK suggests that the heat has been messing up a lot of weddings. Imagine that, yeah? One bride came out publicly and said, look, man, my wedding was almost ruined because of the heat. She said she turned around and she looked at her husband, Ryan, at the time husband-to-be, and he was dripping wet. Guests, she said, had to be taking hand towel and stuff like that, and tissue, just to make sure that they got the sweat off of his face.

And I hope that everything goes well with your wedding, with your marriage, and lots of happiness is what we wish you. All right, big up yourselves. All my listeners in the UK right now, want to say good morning to you, or good afternoon, should I say? It's 12 minutes after 12 right now, isn't it? 6:27 in Jamaica.

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2: All right, top girl, Chanel Muir. Right now the time is 27 minutes before the hour of 7 o'clock. It's the Richard B. Morning Show. We're here to get you up, to get you fed and out to work or school or play or whatever you have on the agenda today. Make sure you take us with you. And remember, it's all day, 24 hours a day. So we sign off the Richard B. Morning Show at 9 o'clock. Richard Rainford steps in with Soulful Days. And then he goes all the way down until 1 o'clock, I believe, today, when he hands over for Ton Up Tuesdays with DJ Spinal, who's back in the air chair after a well-deserved vacay. Iran and Oman, we understand, are close to an agreement to fully reopen the Strait of Hormuz to shipping traffic that would see both countries collect a so-called service fee to cover environmental and security costs. This was carried in a report by the New York Times recently. As a matter of fact, as recent as yesterday, citing Iranian and U.S. officials familiar with the developing accord, that ships entering the strait from the Indian Ocean via the Gulf of Oman would be required to take a route through Iranian territorial waters. Then vessels exiting the strait from the Persian Gulf would take a route near Oman's coast along the south side of the strait. And as a result, it looks like they're close to an agreement to fully reopen the Strait of Hormuz. And the Strait is getting a lot of attention, wouldn't you say? Yeah. Every country right now is talking about the Strait of Hormuz and what's going on there with the various disagreements and the result being spike, increasing oil prices, which is definitely crippling a lot of economies and wrecking some businesses, in fact. I can tell you about that. 25 now before the hour of 7 o'clock. Later on this morning, you'll be hearing from Elephant Man. Yesterday, I spoke about his performance at Dream Weekend and his antics of pushing off one of the members of his team into the crowd and also tackling a cameraman and roughing him up literally on the stage, for which he apologized later on in the show. But he's been getting a lot of backlash. And he has put out a statement. We will carry that in a little while from now, right here on the Richard B. Morning Show. We inform, we educate, and we entertain. How about some Mighty Diamonds music right now at 24 before 7? Still rocking the old school segment. Check it out. Hey.

This is a classic from Lady Anne. Check out this program from time to time in the NYC. Morning, Lady Anne. Big ups every time, sis. I'll know them can't go on the tune, I don't. Infamy in the area. Shout outs to man like Philip. Philip Williams, big up. Want to say shout outs to man like Renando Williams as well. As far as I know, no relation. They're both overseas, as a matter of fact. Ardent listeners. Hear from them morning after morning. Big ups every time. Sam, I see you in the chat room firing off some fire emojis with great rapidity.

President Gianni Infantino is finding himself right now on shaky ground. You know, it's interesting. The man was at the helm for what is regarded as the most successful World Cup ever. And within days, it seems like he threw it all away. And now, he's nervously sitting up, wondering whether or not he'll make it to the next term. Several football associations, including Wales and Sweden and Serbia,

are not buying into that proposal that he made. But not only it seems like they're rejecting that proposal where he would bring in private investors into FIFA, but they seem to be losing so much confidence in Infantino that some of them are saying they're not going to support him going forward in the upcoming elections, which are really months away. So the big issue is trust. Once confidence starts to disappear, it can be very difficult to win it back. So as it is right now, I don't know what's going to happen to Infantino. But it's not looking like he's that, you know, untouchable favorite that he once appeared to be. So I don't know. I understand that he recently, maybe as recent as yesterday, I believe I saw a report that he might have hurriedly returned to the U.S. to have a meeting with you-know-who, the President of the United States of America. My assumption is that he wants some help. But the question is, how will that help come? What is he asking for? Or what will the president do? One person said to me yesterday, they don't know what that means, Richie. You don't know what that means. They are already speculating that if you don't support Infantino, tariffs are going to reach your country. My goodness. Let's hope it doesn't get to that. Will he be able to hold on? Infantino didn't look pretty.

reminding you, we have a chat with Irwin Clare at 7:05 on The Big Story. Former Prime Minister Bruce Golding speaking in the United States of America in Philadelphia at a function recently said in no uncertain terms that the United States is not Jamaica's friend right now. I want to talk about that with Irwin Clare in a few moments' time. Thanks for tuning in. I hope you enjoyed the old school this morning.

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9: Good morning to you, wonderful listeners, and welcome now to The Big Story for today, the 4th of August, 2026. My name is Richard B. Now, former Prime Minister Bruce Golding has sparked a major conversation about Jamaica's relationship with the United States after declaring that the U.S. should not be considered a friend of Jamaica at this time. Speaking at the Team Jamaica Bickle Independence Gala in Philadelphia recently, former Prime Minister Golding argued that recent U.S. policies, including tariffs, pressure surrounding Jamaica's relationships with countries like Cuba and China, and concerns over deportation policies have placed additional pressure on small Caribbean nations. While acknowledging Jamaica's deep economic ties and dependence on the United States, Golding said genuine friendship must be built on mutual respect, not pressure or coercion. So what does this mean for Jamaica's foreign policy? Are his comments reflecting a growing sentiment among Jamaicans? Or could they risk straining an important relationship? Well, joining me this morning to discuss this matter is immigration consultant Erwin Clear. Good morning, Erwin. How are you today, my bro?
11: Good morning, Richie. How are you and your listeners?
9: I am doing well. I am doing well, and I'm sure that the listeners are quite well and happy to hear from you on this developing story. So, Prime Minister Bruce Golding's comments, Erwin, have certainly generated debate. Do you believe his position reflects the feelings of many Jamaicans about the current U.S.-Caribbean relationships?
11: First of all, let me say good morning. And the former prime minister was a guest of Team Jamaica because in Philadelphia, in Jamaica's 64th independence, to a wide cross-section of Jamaicans and friends thereof. The sentiments in that the former prime minister echoed, I think, represents, and I speak anecdotally, but from the perspective of where I sit and the observations I have of many who have such but would prefer not to say them because of the conditions that exist, which would highlight the very essence of his conversation. He has indicated and that himself and some others in his positions are in situations to articulate such, which leaders of present-day countries are not able to do so, as when they speak, the brevity and the weight of their language can result in situations that could be not harmonious for the nation. But these are words that need to be said. I think it represents a silent majority in the way and nature of the beast, as to how the world is operating today. Mm-hmm. If you say things in the public sphere that goes contrary to what maybe the prevailing conditionality emanating out of Washington, you stand the risk of being shut down or the toxicity that goes with thereof. That's the nature of the beast, and I think he's actually articulating what exists. He's not saying anything out of school. It's what exists.
9: Let's move from public sentiment, Erwin, to the language that was used by the former prime minister. He described some U.S. actions as placing undue pressure on Jamaica and other Caribbean nations. Is it fair to describe recent U.S. policies as some call it bullying, or is that an overstatement?
11: Yeah, those who say it's an understatement. Because if we're to believe in sovereignty, if we're to believe in a country determines what operates in the best interest of their country, as the United States does, recognizing that policies that they may necessitate themselves in could go contrary to the opinions of others or to the belief structure of others, then yes, the point is that we live in a world today where the geopolitics is a country and a leader looks out for the best interests of their country. And similarly could be said too that in this prevailing condition, leaders in the Caribbean too remain silent on certain issues or coy or dismissive or even sometimes acquiesce because the conditionality in which they exist in, the option to make a decision and the decision they take will have repercussions and they have to weigh those things. So you'll find that a person's spine these days is very, very flexible. And some will say it's almost like a pretzel because to stand up on your principles today could have you blacklisted. And we have seen that in the past, but we have never seen it the way it is today. And you're getting these blacklisted situations, not by official dictates, by wires and all that and documents being sent to you, but by a tweet or a comment on some social media platform, probably at 3 o'clock in the morning. That's the nature of the world. So the pressures on Caribbean governments and leaders to make decisions becomes even more so. And some will say that would demonstrate for such some that they are spineless. But probably spineless is in these days if you're to contort to what comes out of Washington.
9: Mm-hmm. But
11: at the same time, but at the same time, though, Richie, it does not behoove us not to find avenues of commenting on it. One could say, well, one has to be strategic in your comments, but there are some situations where it has to be overt.
9: And it brings me to the question of sovereignty versus strategic relationships. I mean, how should a small country like Jamaica balance protecting its sovereignty while maintaining a strong relationship with a global superpower like the United States?
11: And throw in there China.
9: Yes.
11: And throw in there the countries where the value of their participation in your economic existence is also of importance. it's amazing that those with the biggest whip aren't the ones who contribute mainly to your bottom line. If you were to look at direct foreign investments and all that kind of stuff, one could always argue that our nationals exist in that country and that country sends back home, but it's not the country, it's the people it sends back home. And by the way, while the people are sending them back home, the 2.5 billion, they're also contributing 5 billion to the United States. So any which way you turn, it's a win-win for the United States. But at the same token, now, if a drop of rain or a sprinkle, if we just waggle till a sprinkle, they can't be upset with that. But it's under normal circumstances. But in this scenario, that is how they operate today. So yes, a country has to navigate that.
9: Mm-hmm.
11: You know, I mean, you've heard what the incoming ambassador has said as it relates to China.
9: Yes.
11: You get the impression that probably she's coming down here, you know, to chide Jamaica on China. So we say China go home tomorrow. What do we say? Who comes in to do what China is doing? Tell me. And those are kind of questions that Caribbean leaders should have asked Mr. Rubio when he says send home the Cuban doctors. Okay, Mr. Rubio, are you opening up your medical facilities in the United States to have these people come to be available for our healthcare system? You know, those are harsh realities, though.
9: Hmm.
11: You know, and I think that somewhere in there, you can find that consensus, that middle ground, that we can work. We're not doing this thing to be hostile to the United States. No, we're doing these things to survive and provide for and protect their assets here in these United States while it's remaining a friendly border, the most friendly border to the United States of America. I think those conversations get lost in this whole fear factor, Richie. It gets lost in this fear factor. Lord, I've got to be careful what I'm saying, but God darn it, man, you have some ammunition there that you can use too.
9: Mm-hmm. Yep.
11: Even if it just comes from America, weaponry. You will never have the big armor, but you have some too. Maybe that's where, you know, our nation and our population is probably, somewhat taken aback by how our governments and our leaders act sometimes. But then we are not in the room, so we don't know. But we're looking from the outside.
9: Yeah.
11: And sometimes from the outside, our perspective, many times are different, but it should also be part of the equation.
9: Absolutely. The idea of friendship is central to Bruce Golding's argument. I mean, he argues that true friendship must be based, he says, on mutual respect. In your view, has the U.S.-Jamaican relationship shifted away from that principle?
11: Well, if you consider when Mr. Rubio came to Jamaica early parts, he came smiling, and there are cheers and happiness. Our prime minister says, a good friend of ours is here. All right? And, okay, fine. But then thereafter, what happens? We had a Cuban situation. Thereafter, what happens? Since what? Since January, February this year, we have had no immigrant visas being issued so that we can continue the whole aspect of family reunification. So let's just use that as an example. Do friends do that to friends? Yeah, I mean, the whole idea of putting a ban on that, tell me to what ends does that even satisfy the United States? Because, hey, guess what? Most of these persons coming in, they're coming in to satisfy legitimately a caregiving industry that is now faltering. And who's worsening by this? The aging population of the United States. Does friends do that to friends? Let's just use that as an example. We're not sending our people there this is the normal legal process established that has borne fruit more so for the United States, because these folks are going there to contribute to the United States whilst at the same time balancing and making sure that this friendly border here in Jamaica do not fall into a situation now where we need a different type of political management to assist the country.
9: Mm-hmm.
11: You know, so yeah,
8: So maybe we have not been able to be vociferous in saying so. The former prime minister finds himself in a position where he feels that he's doing and operating in the best interest to tweak. Sometimes the dragon needs to be reminded that, yes, it has fire when it speaks, but the fire also can burn it, mm-hmm. can become internalized and cause internal burning.
9: Yeah. Bruce Golding's comments are coming at a time when global politics is becoming increasingly, I'd say, complicated. What impact...
8: And toxic.
9: Very much so, yes. What impact do you believe Golding's remarks might have on public opinion and on the wider debate about Jamaica's foreign policy direction?
8: We're having a conversation now.
9: Mm-hmm.
8: We're having a conversation now. It evokes conversation. And you know, conversation means that there are those who have opposing opinions, but it evokes a conversation in a civil environment. And let's also understand how he phrased his speech. He spoke of how we operate. So it was not just a comment drawn from out of the sky. The message was contextualized and placed into practical stuff that we are observing today. You know, so it's not, that's something that he's saying something. It's not a Christopher Columbus moment. He's not discovering anything here. He's articulating a situation that, for whatever reason, well, we know the reasons that we've been coy and silent on, but that needs to be said. We also have to be setting the right principles and structures in place for our generation that comes after this. We have a responsibility there too. And let's not forget, let's not forget from whence we come, our nation's history and what we stand on. There are certain principled situations that, even though they may be attacked, does not disqualify us from articulating it, Richie.
9: Mm-hmm.
8: We've never been that type of person. I don't think we should begin, no. But at the same token, we also understand the implications. I think we are people who are not, who understand sacrifices as well. But we have to be strategic. You're absolutely correct.
9: Yeah. So it brings me, obviously, to the question of whether or not Jamaica should take a stronger stand. I mean, should we adopt a more outspoken approach, similar to countries like, say, Brazil, or is the cautious diplomatic approach still the wiser strategy?
8: Diplomatic approach is to resolve any disputes in today's world, which revolves a civil response, will always going to be the route. Because any other than that will mean my children's lives, your children's lives being at stake. We don't want to go there. All right? And at the same token, we can't compare ourselves to Brazil and other major countries. But let's not forget something. Let's go back. When South Africa has its challenge, the role that little Jamaica played. So it doesn't mean that you have to be a giant or a dragon to effectuate change. It takes an ant to make an elephant jump, because that ant or that ant can bite the elephant and you see the response. And so, and yes, if you want to be biblical, it's a David versus Goliath situation. This is now a time when we must become our David. We must become the David of this situation. Be strategic in our approach, but at the same time, maintain our principles.
9: Mm-hmm.
8: Should we be jumping up here? We demonstrate? No, I don't think that bears any fruit. But there's still opportunity for civil rationalizing of the situation.
9: Mm-hmm.
8: And I think that by these kind of outspoken words from persons who have had the mentality and the respect and the experience, I think they play a critical role.
9: Yeah.
8: Remember, Bruce Golding is not prime minister, but at the same token, his words resonate in certain areas. So yes, this is one way of the ant stepping up. But we still an ant. And can be crushed by the elephant.
9: Yeah.
8: But we still have a role to play.
9: Absolutely. It is believed that countries like Jamaica and other Caribbean countries have gotten sort of embroiled in the growing geopolitical competition between the United States and China. And it seems to me, Erwin, that it will be very interesting how countries like ours navigate going forward.
8: Mm-hmm. Yeah, and that's where to take the stewardship of our leaders, who must be transparent to its people, Because if our leadership is transparent to its people and begin to develop a means of, what we say now, re-establishing a trust factor. You see, what we suffer from is a serious deficit in trust. So even though intentions of our leaders may be just, it's a very hard pill to swallow, to accept. You know, our leaders have placed us in a situation where even though we are disadvantaged right now, and even in disadvantaged situation, there are opportunities. Those opportunities we seem not to be able to extol, to what we say now, to leverage because of that trust deficit. So I have no reason to believe that Prime Minister Holness goes to bed, gets up in the morning looking for the best interests of this nation. But sometimes the actions may not predicate or dictate such. And it could be strategic, but hey, because the message and the messages in the past have been suspicious, then even when we have the right medicine in front of us, it'll be suspicious.
9: So looking ahead,
8: but
9: then,
8: I still believe that there's a... Yes.
9: You still believe that there is... Go ahead.
8: Yes, sir. I still believe that the roles of the Bruce Goldings, the PJ Pattersons, the Rowleys from Trinidad, my friend there from St. Vit, Ralph Gonzalez, those voices still need to be heard.
9: Mm-hmm.
8: They're not in government anymore. They bear significant impact. And they these are the kind of individuals who will continue to remind the dragon. Mm-hmm. You know, to remind the dragon.
9: We
8: have to maintain that. Not to do that, would have the more serious implications.
9: Let me get your thoughts in closing on what you believe a stronger and more balanced U.S.-Jamaica partnership ought to look like in practical terms. You know, one that protects Jamaica's interests while maintaining a valuable relationship with the United States. What should that really look like?
8: That won't begin to look like anything until probably 2 years later, 2.5 years.
9: Mm-hmm.
8: Because if the United States has invoked the Monroe Doctrine, then pragmatism to that approach is through the window. But in the meantime, I think, you know, we'll be in for some more situations that will highlight more so the dragon throwing more fire, and we just have to, you know, I think the compliment has to be given to the Prime Minister and others in his position who seek to find ways to trod through this, because really and truly, you know, deep down, the Prime Minister probably appreciate these words too, to remind the folks that hey, Jamaica still have that in them too, you know, but he has to take a role, recognizing that the economy is based on a tweet early morning from the president and things will go haywire, and to ensure that, you know, this whole aspect of silent diplomacy while you fend for your nation. Because from a practical perspective, let's not kid ourselves. There's no way we can extricate ourselves from a China policy right now. How are we going to do that? Pull up everything, pull up the road then, pull up everything. Mm-hmm. No, not going to happen. But I think, though, that the diplomacy that may be taking place outside of our eyeballs and ear listening, we can only hope that our leaders are being guided by principle. You know, recognizing that some of the things that will be echoed publicly will not, you know, make us look good, one would say, like we're acquiescing, but become part of that strategy that has an end game. And for its people, there must continue to be voices like the Bruce Golden, voices like the PJ Pattersons, voices like the Ralph Gaza. They must continue. They must continue, because somewhere there it resonates.
9: Yeah. Erwin Clear, immigration consultant, I want to thank you for joining us this morning and sharing your perspective on this very important conversation about Jamaica's place in an increasingly complex global landscape. Thank you, Erwin, and have a good day, my bro.
8: All the best to you, Richie.
9: Appreciate it. Ladies and gentlemen, you know what that was. It was, indeed,
10: this edition of The Big Story. Conversations that shape our nation and the world. Today's Big Story.

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0: There are indeed more questions than answers. And every morning in this lighthearted segment of the Richard E. Morning Show, we get a chance to prove that. So welcome right now, once again, to our fun feature, I Don't Have the Answers, Do You? Have you ever noticed that you can send out 50 birthday invitations and you end up with 12 people? But let somebody hear that you've cooked a big pot of soup and suddenly your gate looks like Halfway Tree Transport Center at rush hour. Nobody asks, what time should I come? They ask, you start dish out yet? Birthday? People say, why, never try pass through. Soup?

0: May I reach early? And it's amazing how relatives you haven't heard from in years suddenly remember your number. Hi. Just checking. Just checking in. By the way, I hear that you make red bean soup today. These are people you haven't heard from in a long time, but them hear about the soup. Follow them on, follow them. Then there are the neighbors. They weren't interested in borrowing sugar all month, but the scent of your soup floating over the fence, them I forget some of that. And walk over. Mmm. You have pumpkin in that? Coconut milk? Is that a piece of pigtail, Miss Melon? And don't forget the people who insist they're not hungry. I only want a little taste. 5 minutes later, they're asking, you have another dumpling? Soup has a magical power. It settles arguments. It brings families together. And somehow makes everybody feel like they're entitled to a bowl. Nobody ever says, I was just passing by when it's somebody's birthday. But let soup be on the stove. Everybody is just passing. Maybe that's because a birthday gives you cake, but soup gives you comfort, conversation, and enough food to carry home in an ice cream container. So tell me, back to where I started. Why does one pot of soup attract so many visitors? Many more than a birthday invitation would. I don't have the answers. My question is, do you?
1: Ever find yourself hearing a question that just makes you stop and think? The kind you never really considered before? Well, now it's your turn. Introducing I don't have the answers. Do you? A fun, thought-provoking moment on the Richard E. Morning Show, where we throw out the questions that make you stop and think, scratch your head, spark your curiosity, and get you thinking a little deeper. 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
3: All right, just to remind you that we're just about 7 or so minutes away from our news package. Tracy Spence will have that for us at 7:45 this morning. 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Coming up at 8:05 this morning, you've been hearing advertisements and promotions from time to time in relation to EZAC Solar. 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Well, we get a chance this morning, for the first time actually, to speak with non-executive director Michael Gabe at 8:05 this morning. They have some wonderful deals in store. And gone are the days when you have to be thinking about 2 million, 3 million and more sometimes in order to get yourself hooked up with solar facilities at your place of business or your home. They have some great deals in store and you're going to be shocked, literally, when you hear them. Michael, I'm looking forward to the conversation at 8:05 this morning. Also want to remind you that the winner of the Jamaica Gospel Star 2026 competition, Chantal Smalling Stevenson, will be my guest on the other side of 8:30, somewhere around about 8:40 or thereabouts this morning. I'll be getting a chance to talk to Chantal, and she is a deserving winner. I've watched her a few weeks closer to the end of the competition, and I was always very, very impressed with her delivery, her performance, and I'm glad that she actually won. We've got a chance to talk to her at 8:40 or thereabouts this morning. Right now, straight out of the NYC, taking the world by storm, who else but Cardi B? Brand new music from her.
4: No, I won't keep it.
3: Uh-huh. Hate me, so oh, that's the title, by the way. Uh-huh. Here we go.

Remember, we used some more variety, less repetition, right? So here it is. It's quite catchy. Cardi B.

She's heavy meat. Oh, you don't have to wonder. She says it herself. Recently winning the 2026 BET Award, Best Female Hip Hop Artist. Third time winning that award in that category. So many successes this little woman has had recently. Her 2025 album, Am I the Drama, debuted at number one on the Billboard 200. Making her the first female rapper to have her first two studio albums debut at number one. It's an album that has amassed now more than 14 billion global streams. Check it hard, man. Tell you. No wonder she says. It's like she can't believe. She's in shock. You don't hear. Wah, wah. Oh yeah, that's got to be for you. And as a matter of fact, I have not even said anything about her Little Miss Drama tour, which became the highest grossing debut arena tour by a female rapper. She sold more than 450,000 tickets across North America. Had a number of guests. One of them was Vybz Kartel, if you recall. Oh yeah. Ha ha. Big up yourself, Cardi B. And I know you love reggae and dancehall too. We love that.

Reaching out to all the listeners out there in traffic right now heading to work. Hope it's not too bad this morning. Take me with you. I made the journey lighter, even if I encountered heavy traffic. Cape Richard B. Radio pumping in the background.

Prof Sil, how you doing? Right now, it's a good time for you to set your watches and your clocks. Look at it, set it right. It's news time now in broad daylight at 7:45 in the morning. Time for news.

0: in. I am Tracy Spence with your morning news for Tuesday, August 4, 2026. Well, former Prime Minister Bruce Golden has described the current relationship between Jamaica and the United States as the most toxic it has been in more than 50 years. Speaking on Monday, Golden said diplomatic ties between the two countries have become increasingly strained, and he does not expect significant improvement during the current Trump administration. The former prime minister first raised the issue during his address at Team Jamaica Bickle's 64th Independence Gala in Philadelphia. He argued that the United States has been placing growing pressure on Jamaica and other CARICOM member states through what he called unilateral foreign policy decisions and demands. According to Golden, those actions have created divisions within the Caribbean community, as regional leaders have been forced to carefully balance their responses. Golden also revealed that he deliberately chose not to ask members of the Jamaican diaspora in the United States to lobby on Jamaica's behalf, saying he believed it was a strategic decision given the current diplomatic climate. His comments come amid ongoing discussions about Jamaica's foreign policy and its relationship with its largest trading partner. Transport Minister Darrell Vaz has directed that a comprehensive review be undertaken of all matters relating to the implementation of the Road Traffic Act. The review includes issues concerning outstanding traffic tickets, the demerit points system, and the legal and policy implications of any proposed amendments. In a statement yesterday, Mr. Vaz said this review will include extensive consultations with the relevant stakeholders, including the judiciary and other key institutions, to ensure that the government's position is legally sound, practical, and in the best interest of the Jamaican people. Transport Minister Vaz said the government has taken note of the ongoing public discourse surrounding the Road Traffic Act, particularly the implementation of the demerit points system. He also pointed to recent comments from members of the opposition and other stakeholders. He said the government welcomes constructive contributions to this important national conversation and recognizes that several of the issues raised warrant careful consideration. Meanwhile, the leaders of Jamaica and Ghana have reaffirmed their commitment to exploring the possibility of having direct flights between both countries. This was among the topics discussed during bilateral talks held between Prime Minister Dr. Andrew Holness and President of Ghana, John Mahama. Mr. Mahama is a guest for the country's emancipation and independence celebrations. Speaking at a press briefing at the office of the Prime Minister Monday, Dr. Holness said Mr. Mahama's visit solidifies the long-standing diplomatic relationship between the two countries. He pointed to the health cooperation agreement that will result in the anticipated arrival of nurses to support the Jamaican health system. Dr. Holness said talks with Mr. Mahama also centered on trade, education, and tourism. Finance Minister Favour Williams says the government is determined to correct the low level of participation by micro, small, and medium-sized enterprises, MSMEs, in public procurement. Speaking at the launch of the upgraded Government of Jamaica Electronic Procurement 2.0 platform, Mrs. Williams said expanding MSME participation remains a key priority. She noted that MSME accounts for only about 1% of the government's annual procurement spending. She said increasing the participation of MSMEs in government procurement will support business growth and broader economic development. In international news, a group of 25 Democratic-led states have sued Donald Trump's administration over its latest tariffs, claiming that the U.S. president has exceeded his legal authority to implement the levies. The lawsuit, filed in the U.S. Court of International Trade on Monday, targets new double-digit tariffs imposed on 60 trading partners last month over allegations that they were not doing enough to stop the importation of goods produced with forced labor. These latest tariffs took effect just as the clock ran out on temporary tariffs that Trump had deterred to after the Supreme Court struck down his flagship Liberation Day levies in a February ruling. In sports, Abdullah Shafiq created a superb unbeaten century to put Pakistan in charge at close of day two of the second test against West Indies at the Queen's Park Oval in Trinidad on Monday. Shafiq cracked 10 fours and 2 sixes in a well-played unbeaten 107 to steer the visitors to 266 for two at close, replying to the West Indies' first innings 344 all out. The West Indies resumed on 239 for 5 and were eventually dismissed for 344. Justin Graves led the batting with 73. He was supported by captain Roston Chase, who chipped in with 70. West Indies lead the two-match series after victory by 90 runs last Wednesday in Taruba. And that is it for the news. On behalf of the news and production team, I am Tracy Spence. Do have yourselves a good morning.
1: Thank you very much, Tracy. Tracy Spence there with our news package. 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We have that for you at 7:45 every weekday morning right here on the Richard B. Morning Show. The time is now 9 minutes before the hour of 8 o'clock in Jamaica.
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0: And what are we picking up on our wires? Up to 12 people, including 7 MTA workers and 5 firefighters, were injured after a work train caught fire and filled the Astaplay subway station with smoke early this morning. The southbound train, we understand, caught fire on the express tracks at the station just before 2:30 this morning. Heavy smoke spewed from the station as commuters who were waiting on the platform fled to the street. The train is a vacuum train used to clean up debris and litter off the tracks to prevent fires and delays. The incident has led to service disruptions on the 4 and 6 trains. And as a matter of fact, we have one of our international partners who allowed us access to this report. I'm going to try to see if we can pick up on that report right now.
3: Mentioned it's causing a lot of service disruptions, plus over a dozen people are injured,
4: including firefighters. Robert Moses on the scene now with more. Robert, what are you learning out there this morning?
5: And Rosanna, the headline here is that 4, 5, and 6 service, as Inez just mentioned, has resumed with regular stops, but with severe delays. No more fire department personnel here at the scene, but the damage has certainly been done for the morning commute, so do budget some extra time. At one point, there were 141 fire and EMS personnel who descended on this scene, much less smoky now than it was earlier this morning. We know that there was a fire on board a southbound 4-car work train, a vacuum train, not a passenger train. That broke out about 2:15 this morning, was not brought under control until shortly after 5:30 this morning. According to the fire department, 8 MTA workers and 6 firefighters were injured, although we are told none are life-threatening injuries. Again, right now, 4, 5, and 6 service is running. It's back up, but with severe delays. We spoke to a man earlier who told us that early this morning he was waiting for his 4 train here at Astor Place when the station started filling with smoke.
6: It sounded like something exploded, and then it was just like so much smoke.
0: All right, so there you have it. We have so many listeners in the NYC. We couldn't see a report like that popping up on our wires and not shared with you. We understand, as you'd have heard, that the 4 and 6 trains were disrupted but are back in service for service between Grand Central to 42nd Street and Brooklyn Bridge to City Hall. You might want to consider the M15, M102, or M103 bus. But anyway you take it, we hope that you'll arrive alive at your workplace or at your destination. Keep us with you. We inform, we educate, and we entertain. Emotions, J. Common, Nigel Boy on the radio right now.

0: All right, ladies and gentlemen, that's how we wrap up the second hour of the Richard B. Morning Show. Right now, what time is it? It's 8 o'clock in the morning, and we're on a break. We come back at you with an interview. We'll be talking with Michael Gabay. He's a non-executive director of EZAC Solar. And what do they have in store? Find out more at 8:05, just a few moments from now. Right now, a few messages for you.
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2: 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More recently, they've taken us into the DMV region. And so we've got hundreds of thousands of listeners inside of places like Washington, D.C., Maryland, and of course, also in Virginia. 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And right here in Jamaica, we go in every nook and cranny across the island of Jamaica on Best 100 FM. We'd also like to recognize our listeners on our online portal, locked in right now at www.richieberadio.com. A quick glance sees listeners all across Jamaica, obviously. Kingston, Portmore, Old Harbor, Spanish Town, Falmouth, Ocho Rios, Montego Bay. I look at Lucy and Savla Mar, Negril, all these places. And if I look on the international side, Mississauga in Ontario, Canada, Franklin Square in New York, Hillsborough in Oregon, Islington in United Kingdom, places like Brooklyn in the NYC. We see Arima in Trinidad and Tobago. Good morning to our friends in Miami in Florida, Farmingdale in the NYC, Scarborough in Ontario, Canada. And the list goes on and on and on. It is wide listenership that we are so very grateful for. And ladies and gentlemen, we've been telling you all morning that around about now we'll be talking to a non-executive director of a company named Isaac Solar. And momentarily, in a few moments' time, I'll be talking with Michael Gabe. Now, with electricity costs continuing to challenge households and businesses across Jamaica, more people are turning to solar energy as a smarter long-term investment. But with so many options available, how do you choose the right provider? Well, this morning, we are shining the spotlight on Isaac Solar. It's spelled E-Z-A-C. And it's a Jamaican company that's been helping customers make the switch to clean, reliable energy. And as we mentioned, joining us this morning is Michael Gabe, non-executive director of Isaac Solar, who will tell us about the company, the benefits of going solar, and some of the exciting offers currently available. Good morning and welcome, Michael. How are you doing today?
5: Good morning. I'm very well, thank you. How are you?
2: Not too bad at all. I don't know if you regularly have these engagements, 8 o'clock in the morning to be up doing radio interviews, but I'm happy that you're joining me this morning. Let's put it that way.
5: Yes. Well, 8 o'clock, sometimes it's dealing with customers.
2: Yes. I understand very, very well. Maybe you'd like to start this morning, Michael, by telling us a little bit more about Isaac Solar.
5: Well, we're a growing company, and we've been operating just over 3 years now. My family here in Jamaica was considering solar, and we got together and worked out that we could improve on the value of what was already on offer.
2: Mm-hmm.
5: and taken from there. Now, 3 years later, we've sold residential systems of various sizes, as well as some large commercial projects. So we've built up substantial experience in this short time. Mm-hmm. And even now that solar prices have come down, they're low, many more people are offering solar products, and we think we provide among the best in value and range, including what we value greatly, which is a good customer relationship mm-hmm. in terms of sales and aftercare.
2: You use the term range. You said among the best in value and range. What do you mean by range as you use that terminology?
5: Well, from the very start, we tried not to bring just off-the-shelf products that are, say, available in Chinese online marketplaces. Where possible, we tried going directly to the manufacturers, directly to the factories, mm-hmm. and had them customize the products just for the Jamaican market. The environment in Jamaica is different from, say, the environment in Canada. Not everything that's made for Canada is as suitable for Jamaica as something that takes into account the difference in the weather. Mm-hmm. But it's not just that. There's also the customers themselves are different. So, for example, we've just brought out a new range. We call them microsystems, and we designed them specifically for customers here in Jamaica.
2: So you say micro. Are you talking about small and maybe more affordable?
5: Yes, that's right. But these systems, they're not just small and affordable. It's more than that. They're flexible to the situation of the customer. For example, suppose affordability isn't an issue, but you just don't have the roof space for the panels of a standard residential system. Or suppose you just don't happen to have the spare cash at any particular at right now mm-hmm. for a 15 kilowatt system, or you don't fancy taking out a large loan. The interest rates don't match with your needs. Then what the small microsystems will do, for a starter price of just 260 GMV, you can get a microsystem which begins with just one panel and one battery. And that will work for you. It'll reduce your JPS bill. And later on, if you wish, if you have the space, as the funds become available, as they're free to be released, you can add more panels and more batteries and build up the system so that what you spend, you get something back for that immediately mm-hmm. in terms of solar.
2: You said 260,000 Jamaican dollars. I'm almost wondering whether or not you've forgotten a few zeros there. Did you actually say $260,000 for a complete system?
5: Yeah, that's that 260 will get you a 4-kilowatt inverter, the battery, the breakers, the mountings, all of the solar components. In general, with the microsystems, we propose 4 packages. Mm-hmm. You can get one panel and one battery for 260. 2 panels and 1 battery for 285. You can see the progression. 2 panels and 2 batteries for 360. And the one we usually recommend people build up to, which is 4 panels and 2 batteries for 410. And even those are expandable with more panels and batteries. We find in general that customers with JPS bills of up to 10K a month have seen their bills reduced to near zero, just the line rental, mm-hmm. with a 4-panel system. But the thing to remember is these are proper solar systems. It's the same component as a more familiar, larger residential system. Mm-hmm. So these microsystems, they can integrate with an existing JPS connection. It'll output both 110 volts 220 volts, if you want to plug a small air conditioner into it. It's still a residential system. It's just scaled down. Mm-hmm. For example, we still use the same premium 750-watt bifacial panels that we use in our larger systems with the microsystem.
2: Let me ask you, Michael, and I'm sure that many listeners out there would want me to ask you this question. What will the microsystem actually run?
5: Well, it's a 4-kilowatt inverter, and very few home appliances will exceed 4 kilowatts. So in principle, it can run anything. The question is how long you can run them for before the battery drains and you're back to JPS, mm-hmm. or even how many of them you can run at the same time. The rule of thumb is that one battery will keep a small fridge overnight. Two batteries will keep one of those huge fridge freezers going overnight. But you may need more if you want to keep an air conditioner running overnight.
2: You actually said it's a proper, and I note the term, proper solar system we're talking about here, eh?
5: Yeah, that's right. Small solar systems, they've been on the market for some time now. And there's some rather old technology out there that people are still selling, largely because that's all there's been available until now. So our microsystem is a solar system, just like a large system, but smaller. It's a wall-mounted inverter, a wall-mounted lithium solar battery with all the firmware and safety features that you'd expect to be built into one of these things. What's been on the market till now and what other suppliers are still selling is, when you look at it, it looks like car batteries linked together with a portable jump starter as the inverter, and it all sits on a shelf with the wires hanging around. And their systems look like that because that's not far off what they actually are, and until recently, that's all that's been available if you wanted a small system. Our microsystem will look like a residential solar system on your wall. And that's because it is a residential solar system on your wall, just smaller.
2: Mm-hmm.
5: It's also...
2: Yes, go ahead.
5: It's also cheaper because it's smaller, not because the components are any worse. I think I mentioned already that the panels we use in our microsystems are the same premium 750-watt bifacial panels that we'd supply to a commercial project or a house up in Beverly Hills.
2: Mm-hmm.
5: It's the same, just smaller.
2: I'm tempted to ask you to break it down when you say a premium panel, because I'm thinking, isn't a panel just a panel?
5: Now, that's a very good and important question. A panel is not just a panel. The technology has been advancing. There's always a mainstream technology, and there's the newer premium technologies that are followed on from those.
2: Mm-hmm. Does it really make that much of a difference, though, really?
5: Very much so. The solar panels are definitive of a solar system. The panel is what makes it a solar system, the solar panel. Why wouldn't you want the most important components of your system to be the best that you can get? So our panels use HJT, heterojunction technology. You can look it up. It's the latest tech, and it performs better in hot climates than the previous tech, which is the standard mainstream tech that you might get from other suppliers.
2: Mm-hmm. How much better? I mean, how much more efficient are they?
5: Usually about 1 to 5% more efficient, sometimes more. Now, that might not sound like much, 1%, 5%. But the thing to remember is that the panels will be on your roof hour by hour, day by day, for potentially 15 to 20 years. If you buy a cheaper panel, you might save a few thousand now, but their performance compared to a premium panel, as we sell, could be tens, perhaps even hundreds of thousands of dollars over their lifetime.
2: Mm-hmm. This goes back to what you said earlier about value, doesn't it?
5: Yes, that's right. 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Because that's where value for money is. And I think that's the important thing, value. It's no good buying something cheap if it's poor quality.
2: Now, my next question to you, Michael, is for people who already have systems or need larger systems, what do you want to say to them this morning?
5: Well, we do sell individual solar components. We do sell full systems. 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We have inverters up to 15 kilowatts, batteries up to 32 kilowatt hours, and we're always updating our stock. 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We have a warehouse just off Hagley Park Road and a showroom in Spalding's, a new showroom in Spalding's, where our microsystems will be powering the air conditioners there. The best way to reach us is WhatsApp, 286-8696. You can call us straight on that number too.
2: Okay. I want you to repeat the number, but a little more slowly so that everybody can, if they're making notes, they can get the number right. You said 876-286-8696?
5: Yes, that's right. 286-8696. 876-286-8696. 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
2: Well, listen, I've learned a lot this morning, and I'm very, very excited about what you're offering to the Jamaican public. 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
5: thank
2: listeners,
5: you very much for having me.
2: It's been a pleasure. 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
5: 876-286-8696.
2: That's the number for EZAC Solar. Thanks again, Michael. Best wishes to you, to Rose, and to the entire family. And it was good having you on this morning. All the best to you.
5: Thank you. Very good morning to everybody.
2: All right. One love. Ladies and gentlemen, it's important that we shared information like that with you because we want you to get some good deals. That's what it's all about right here on the Richie B. Morning Show. So call them up and check out your options. And it's a champion product with a champion company with a champion product.

You want me to repeat the number you're writing from overseas? I suspect somewhere in the tri-state area. Trophy First Lady, good morning. 876-286-869.

I get the feeling right now, Michael's number is ringing off the hook. Many people are messaging me. They're so happy to hear that you can get a solar system for under $300,000. 260 is more like it. Wow, that sounds like a good deal. 25 minutes now past the hour of 8 o'clock as we rock. Rhythm courtesy of Not Nice, locking the late part of the summer. I'm telling you, not done with it yet, so let's go.

our friends at Isaac Solar. Just tell them that Richie B told you to call. Just do that. You might be surprised. You heard? So as you go calling them to get more details on their offers, 876-286-8696. When you call that number, remember to tell them Richie B told you to call. And it might just make quite a difference. I say no more. Morning to the Morning Grind team. Ian the Goose and T God is coming up at 10 o'clock their time. NYC, South Florida, DMV. Morning Grind team starts.

It's going to be a different kind of energy in another 10 or so minutes from now. I'll be talking to the winner in the Jamaica Gospel Star 2026 competition, Chantal Smalling-Stevenson. It's going to be a different kind of energy from what is happening right now. More variety, less repetition on the sensation station of the nation. Lock it. Armani, track called Wool Up. Thanks for listening, Trophy First Lady. Make it a daily habit, all right?

0: man.
1: Yeah, I agree with most of what you're saying in this song, Chenil.
0: Top girl.
1: I said most of.
0: You're not nice.
1: But I take issue with this line. Woman never wrong.
0: No one a man way how much me energy. Cannot feel more feminine.
1: That line can start a whole debate, Chenil. What are you talking about?
0: Make you a gun like your.
1: You're going like a thing refrained.
0: Yes, I'm eager. Me, I'm a man.
1: I know a lot of ladies are out there smiling right now and are nodding as well. That's right, that's right. But is that really how life works, really?

is those tuned in words, I was wrong. I think what she's really driving at in this song really is that sometimes women feel misunderstood or unheard or blamed too quickly. I think that is really where she's going with this. Let me ask my listeners right now, are women never wrong? Or is it that they're better, maybe, at explaining why they are right? And when them start to better, you just shut

Jamaica later on that summer, you know, wrap up the summer big time. She's also headed for the United Kingdom, I'm told. Yeah. Oh yeah, Chenille Muir, where is it? I think Big D sent me a message earlier saying that Chenille Muir is heading to the United Kingdom. Yeah, Friday this week.

One lady says we're never wrong, you just misunderstand us. The amount of woman that message me right now, woman never wrong, you hear that? Okay, me here. Do I agree? Nope, I don't. At least Sim is saying something kind of different. She's saying we are mostly right. I can live with that. I can live with that. What a world it would be if we adopt a policy of woman never wrong. I wonder where 119 of

0: I'm going to take a break right now, and then I'll be making a call to get our next guest all lined up and ready. Chantal Smalling Stevenson. Watch out, we're calling you momentarily. Right now it's 21 minutes before the hour of 9 o'clock.
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Freddie McGregor, Lust, Gregory Isaacs, Beanie Man, Ezron, baby, you know, Lukey D, Mikey Spice, Richie Stevens, Sanchez. 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

0: Tad's Record, the ultimate reggae experience. All right, we're seconds away from having a chat with Chantal. She is, of course, the Jamaica Gospel Star 2026 winner. Actually, we got her a while ago on the phone, and by the time we put her on hold, it seems like we lost her. So we're going to get back to her in a few seconds' time. I want to say congratulations to her and find out about how she's feeling having won that fantastic competition and where does she go from there musically. Stay tuned.
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4: 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And these are our syndicated radio partners, making sure that one little program that emanates out of Kingston, Jamaica, takes Jamaica and the Jamaican diaspora by storm. Morning after morning, it is what we call the Richie B Morning Show. We welcome you if you're just joining us. And our next guest is living proof that perseverance and faith in God's timing can lead to extraordinary blessings. After finishing as runner-up in the Jamaica Gospel Star competition back in 2022, she returned with renewed determination and has now been crowned Jamaica Gospel Star 2026. She serves as a worship leader at First Assembly of God in Mandeville and has dedicated her life to using music as a ministry of hope, encouragement, and worship. Please join me in welcoming the newly crowned Jamaica Gospel Star 2026, Chantal Smalling Stevenson. Good morning and congratulations to you, Chantal.
5: Good morning, Richie B. Thank you so much for having me, and thank you.
4: As I told you off the air, I declared to some friends of mine and family too that you are my pick to win 4 weeks before the end of the competition.
5: I love the sound of that.
4: I don't know what your confidence level was at that stage. Tell me, what was it like about 4 weeks out? Were you feeling confident?
5: I was confident. I was just being obedient to God's word. He said, go. I went. And each Sunday, I just sat to listen, to hear my name. The nerves was there, to be honest.
4: Yes.
5: But I was always confident that I was seeing it through to the end.
4: Now, since you've been crowned Gospel Star, has your life changed already? Like, are people stopping you in the supermarkets, asking for selfies? Has it sunk in as yet?
5: Well, it's sinking in. It's not all the way in, but it's sinking in. For the night, it was a lot. Because every time you walk, somebody's like, oh my God, she really went home. I need to take a picture with you. I'm like, I've never taken so many pictures in my life. But I am eternally grateful. I'm thankful. The whole experience has been such a blessing. And I'm just happy. I'm happy not just for me, but I'm happy that a little young girl can look and say, you know, I'm not going to give up on my dreams. Or a young man can look and say, I'm not going to give up on my dreams because Chantal didn't give up on hers.
4: Yeah, because you came second in 2022 and then you returned 4 years later to win it all. What kept you, shall we say, motivated to come back and give it another shot?
5: Well, to be honest, throughout the competition, well, before I entered, I was iffy. Because I wasn't sure on if this is what I'm supposed to be doing or not. I prayed on it, and I just asked God. That was the best thing to do. I'm like, is this where I need to be?
4: Mm-hmm.
5: And I got the confirmation that listen, I needed to go, but I still wasn't confident. Because, you know, sometimes you're still iffy. Because I was thinking about, okay, there's going to be a lot of pressure. There's going to be a lot of expectation because you come second. You can't come second again. So it was a lot of pressure, but I pressed past it. And, you know, throughout the entire competition, it has been prayer. It has been practicing. Mm-hmm. And it has been recommitting myself on a daily basis to saying, God, if you called me to this, you are going to see me through it. So mm-hmm. that was just it for me on a daily basis. I focused on, this is an assignment. There's somebody that needs to hear the sound that comes from me. There's somebody's life that needs to be changed by the ministry that comes from me. And I focused on that. And I said, God, whatever your plan is, win, lose, or draw, I am going to do what you called me to do. And that's exactly what I did. I love the fact that I was able to go in the streets and minister to people. It wasn't even about, most of the times it wasn't even about asking people to vote. People were more asking me to pray for them. And I love that I got to evangelize to people. I love that I got to be in people's faces, going in the markets and all of that. I loved it.
4: Yeah. I mean, the competition itself, I believe it's more than just about singing or vocal talent. It's also about ministry. And I believe it gives you an opportunity, as you have said, to minister to people personally and on a wider scale as well for the next year, at least. Throughout the competition, though, Chantal, was there one defining performance or moment when you felt God sort of reassuring you that the journey was part of his plan?
5: It was definitely my song choice for Final Night. What a beautiful name it is. Mm-hmm. That song brought a new meaning to me throughout the competition. When I did it at week 3, the Lord reminded me that, listen, at his name, every knee shall bow and every tongue must confess that he is Lord. And I went deeper into research about why did the writer write this song? What was happening? It was so much to take in because she spoke about the book of Joel 12. And I'm like, oh my gosh, I didn't know the true meaning of this song. And based on the delivery for Final Night, I found the meaning of that song. I found the meaning of who Jesus is to me and what he called me to do. And I just need to call on him and he'll be there and present. So that's the song.
4: I read that one of the scriptures that helped to guide your journey was Jeremiah 29 verse 11, which I believe says, "For I know the plans I have for you, declares the Lord, plans to prosper you and not to harm you, plans to give you hope and a future." How has that promise sort of strengthened you through, you know, disappointment of 2022 coming second and the joy of becoming Jamaica Gospel Star in 2026?
5: God's plans are perfect. And in his plan, I had to be okay. A lot of people said to me in 2022, you should have won. But I learned to understand that in that season of my life, I wasn't ready. I wasn't ready to go on such a large market. I wasn't ready to do what God has called me to do. I was still iffy. For 2022, someone entered me in the competition. A friend of mine entered me in the competition. This year, I entered on my own. Oh. In my interview, I said, this year is for me. This year is believing in me because Jamaica believed in me. My friends believed in me, but I didn't believe in myself. I didn't believe in who God called me to be. And this year is the reason why I believe that God would have allowed me to see it through to the end and walk out victorious, because it is in his plan for this year to ensure that the version of me that he wanted the winner to meet, I'm at that place in my life now. Mm-hmm. And I'm just thankful. Yeah. The scriptures never lie. God makes promises, but it's also up to him when those promises come to pass. It's also up to him when we walk in those promises. God will never allow us to go into things prematurely and cause us to falter. And I knew for sure that if I had won in 2022, I would have faltered. I'm not asking you, I'm telling you that I'm grateful that God prepared me, that God allowed me to sit in the moment, that I didn't lose. I don't call it losing.
4: Mm-hmm. Understood.
5: I don't call it losing. My friend won, and yes, she's my friend. My friend won, and I'm grateful. God knew that she needed that in that season. She needed that reassurance that he is present in her life in that season. Yeah. So yes, God's plans are perfect.
4: Absolutely. I really appreciate the way you've explained that. One of the things I really admire about your talent is your ability to deliver, almost sounding like a straight up DJ, so to speak, in terms of your flow. And the next minute, you're belting out some of the most beautiful singing vocals. That sets you apart from a lot of other people. How do you plan to use your talent going forward with all of the tremendous opportunities that winning this competition presents? Where are you at musically? What are your plans?
5: I have found my niche, and I can give God glory for that, because I've always liked to DJ, but I used to hide behind that, okay, I'm just a praise and worship leader, so keep it slow, keep it worshipy. I'm definitely pursuing music. Mm-hmm. I'm pushing forward. There's a movement that I have presently. It's called Rip the Mantle. And this year, my team has already gone into talking about what are our plans for this year to move forward with music. But I have always loved Chevelle's Franklin sound, but I also love CC Winans. And to me, this competition brought out the how versatile I can be as an individual, because I can speak to the young man on the corner, rubbing out him hand niggle, but I can also speak to the young lady in the office. Mm-hmm. So I'm thankful to be able to do that. I'll definitely be pursuing music. I do get a single. I won a single from the competition, and yes, I do get a video as well. So I'm definitely going to be maximizing on that opportunity and not just doing the one. But as my little brother would call it, I need to open my hymn book of songs that I've written over the years and let Jamaica hear the song that is coming from me. It's a process, yes, and I went through the process.
4: Wonderful.
5: And to walk into the purpose.
4: What words of encouragement would you offer someone listening this morning who may be discouraged or ready to give up on the dream that God has placed in their heart? What would you say to that person?
5: Be obedient and be submissive to the voice of God. Sometimes what seems like foolishness to us is a blessing in disguise for our God. Don't give up on your plans. Don't give up on your dreams. If it is something that is embedded in you and it is impressed upon your heart to do it, do it. If God says move, move when He says move. Because sometimes we delay when we're supposed to move. We delay when we're supposed to walk into a new blessing. So do not delay on God and allow Him. Don't see anything. Don't see anything as okay, it's not going to happen or it's not going to work. Oh, try again. Keep on trying at your passion. Never, ever give up on your dreams. No matter how it look in a season, don't stop. Because that's what helped me. For 4 years, I never stopped singing. I kept pushing. I kept seeking God. And I kept the vision alive. And I held on to the promises of God.
4: Chantal, we're proud of you. We think you have a very, very brilliant future. We think you're very, very talented, and we're happy that you won this competition at this time. And I know for sure that you will embrace the opportunities. And please feed us with some music. As soon as you get them ready, send them over to Richard B. We'll definitely continue to support your career. One love, and what's your parting shot today before you go?
5: Go again for me?
4: What's your parting shot? Anybody you want to thank? What you want to say in closing?
5: Definitely. I want to say thank you to my husband Orlando Stevenson.
4: Big up Orlando.
5: Thank you to my campaigning team. It's a lot of them. I can't call the names, they know themselves. Thank you to my church. Thank you to my family and my mommy overseas. Thank you to my oh gosh, I don't even know where to start. There were so many people that were involved. Thank you to Mandeville. Thank you to Spalding New Testament. Thank you to my pastor. Everyone that saw me, that blessed us, and people did never necessarily turn us away. They were very nice to us. Thank you. Mandeville Market, Mandeville Arcade, Mason Market, Santa Cruz, Junction. Thank you so much.
4: Wonderful words from Chantal Smalling Stevenson, the Jamaica Gospel Star 2026 winner. Great talking with you. Best wishes always.
5: Thank you for having me.
4: Our pleasure.
6: I keep fighting voices.
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1: All right. One of my goals is to move to Jamaica before retirement age. Sometimes I will have conversations with friends and they will ask me, what are my goals? I will tell them I want to move to Jamaica successfully before retirement age. The feedback I would get, are you crazy? Why would you do that? The crime rate is crazy high there. One of my friends went down and got unalive. While I understand that crime is in the country, but at the same time crime is everywhere, why am I worrying about things out of my control? Why should I live in fear? Unfortunately, bad things happen all around the world all the time. I mean, if you are that worried about crime, why don't you go and create your own CCTV camera surveillance team for Jamaica and partner with the Jamaica Force and help them solve crime in the country? Like, maybe that would work. Why waste time talking about the issue? Let's spend time talking about how we can help to solve it. Like, for example, creating more well-paid jobs, creating more businesses in the country, and paying more taxes so we can demand more well-lit streets in the country. If you ain't coming up with a solution, shut up projecting your fear onto other people. Thank you.
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1: The age of 16, 17, 18, 19, 20, 21, and 23 isn't easy. You lose friends, you make mistakes, you fall, you fail, you realize things, you hit reality, you lose yourself and become stronger. And those are the best years of your life too.
2: This might be the most dangerous truth you hear in a lifetime. And when me done, you cannot unhear it. Because while we're too busy singing about browning, chasing hype, and foreign aesthetics, they're busy wiping out our legacy from the inside. Not with whips and chains this time, but with love song, light skin, and lust. Me nah go ease up today. Me come to talk to me Jamaican men. I'm talking straight to you. Every time you glorify light skin and reject your own, you're spitting at the face of nanny. You dishonor your mother and help finish the work of slavery. Let me tell you something they don't teach you in school. Blanqueamiento. Look it up. You see, in Brazil, Haiti, Cuba, and right here, so in Jamaica, the colonial powers pushed interracial relationships to whiten the population over time. It was policy. It was weaponized sex. So when you're going to look upon white woman, pretty ear woman, quote unquote, foreign woman, and talk about say you don't want a mixed picnic, you're not elevate. You're just being used. You're used as a tool of erasure. Now let me address the white world. You don't love black body, but hate black burden. Una love with lips, with hips, with swag, with stamina, and with soul. But never once did una sit down and help dismantle what Fono ancestors built. Colonialism. Instead, una date us, breed us, and call it unity. But una still own the land, the banks, and the justice system. Una still inherit everything while we inherit trauma. Don't act innocent. You marry black, but don't teach your children about Marcus Garvey. You say we are all one, but at family dinners, you tell them they act too black. You love our flavor, but you never want us too loud, too proud, or too woke. That's not love. That's colonization in a condom. No, my Jamaican men, una listen this loud. A white woman will never bring your children back to the roots. She cannot teach your children what it feels like to be hunted by the police. And she can't teach your children how to survive Babylon. And when you're dead, your land, your house, your legacy, gone to people who don't know nothing about the struggle. The money circulates out of black hands. The culture get diluted and the bloodline get lost. Meanwhile, Indian man keep money in him community. Chinese man build for him family. Jewish man pass on land, religion, and business. And we fall in love with our own extinction. I want to ask myself this. Why do you feel more attracted to what looks less like you? Why do you associate class and cleanliness to light skin? Why do you call dark skin face female, mule, or hard face? That's not taste. That's programming. 400 years of European beauty standards, church doctrine, plantation trauma, and shame. So even when you think you're choosing, you're not choosing love. You're choosing survival. But survival with no roots is slow death. Now let's talk about the children of confusion. When you have kids with white women or women who don't rate blackness, what do you teach? What language them learn? Their music, the struggle. Most mixed children, unless raised with cultural grounding, feel ashamed. Ashamed of their blackness in white spaces. Are too privileged to fight for blackness in black spaces. So them float. Unrooted, disconnected, they become neutral. And in a war of liberation, neutral means colonizer by default. Now let's talk about the global war and why Jamaica is a target. Now this is global warfare. The womb is a battlefield. And Jamaica, with our fire, our resistance, our warriors, we are the number one target for dilution, distraction, and destruction. You think all them tourism and have an agenda? You think all these foreign women flying in, forget black man see this a coincidence? Them want the energy, the bloodline, but not the struggle, not the burden, not even the liberation. So they extract what's useful and leave you empty. Now, my Jamaican men and black men, you do have a decision to make. Remember, you're just not choosing a woman, you're choosing a future. So when you breed a woman who don't rate your culture, you're erasing history that millions died to protect. You can't say you love who you love when you were taught to hate yourself. You can't say it don't matter. So your ancestors died so you could even have a voice. And you can't build no empire on a foundation that you borrowed from the oppressor. Listen, this is not about hate. This is about survival. This is about protecting our black nation. This is about revolution in love. So before you run, go breed another browning, light-skinned, white woman, foreigner, pretty hair, quote unquote, ask yourself this. Will that child fight for black people or forget us? Because if we don't protect our memory, our culture, and our blood, we will vanish. Dancing, smiling, and breeding our way to extinction. Black men, Africans, Jamaicans, across the world, this is our last chance to wake up.
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6: From Feature Story News in London, I'm Simon Gaitan. A cargo ship has reportedly been struck in the Strait of Hormuz amid contradicting claims on the status of US-Iran talks. US President Trump claimed talks would begin with Iran, but Tehran has denied it is in negotiations with the US. Jagruti Dave reports from Washington.
7: Many analysts looking at the pattern of this war will say it's Groundhog Day. We've seen the threats of serious military escalation, followed by a pause, a demand for a deal, and then the resumption of strikes over something like the Strait of Hormuz. And so there are patterns of similarities, but there are some differences as well. This time Iran saying it's not in talks with the US, despite Donald Trump's claim that Iran is begging for negotiations. Another difference is that we know from the Saudi Arabian press agency that the Saudi Crown Prince talked to President Trump, and there's clear concerns from the Gulf about regional security if there's an escalation. So it seems that there is more regional pressure at play here, with the threat of Iran hitting Gulf energy infrastructure in retaliation to US strikes. So there's clearly a growing move to try to bring diplomacy back on track. But both sides are very much doubling down on their positions publicly. So there's every chance we could see the same cycle repeated again, but with more serious repercussions regionally and for the global economy.
6: Overnight attacks by Ukrainian drones on Russia's two biggest cities killed 6 people and injured at least 10. Russia claims it has hit critical infrastructure in Ukraine. Daria Bundachuk reports more from Moscow.
4: 5 were killed and 6 more injured in Tuesday's attack by Ukrainian drones on Moscow's outskirts. The region's governor Andrei Vorobyov said a warehouse caught fire. Another consumer goods warehouse was attacked near Russia's second largest city, St. Petersburg, with 1 civilian reportedly killed. At least 320 Ukrainian drones were shot down over Russian regions overnight. Meanwhile, Russia's military command reported it had hit 7 dry cargo ships in the Ukrainian port of Nikolaev and Odessa in the Black Sea overnight.
6: EU interior ministers met on Tuesday to discuss the Ceuta migrant crisis after calls for stronger border security. Some members had initially reacted angrily to Spain's handling of tens of thousands of migrants crossing the border from Morocco to the Spanish exclave. Ross Cullen reports.
8: Well, interior ministers from around Europe are joining that video link on Tuesday, and the French interior minister, Laurent Nunez, said that we hailed Spain's management of the crisis, that we stand in solidarity with Spain. All of this is a far cry from the general positions. At the end of last week, the 31st of July, 1st of August, countries like Italy were so cross with Spain over the surge of migrants into Ceuta that they suspended the passport-free travel zone. So this call on Tuesday was a chance to clear the air, try to down some of the rhetoric, EU officials agreeing to reinforce returns and expand partnerships with third countries.
9: With FSN Spotlight, I'm Simon Marks, looking today at the situation in Gaza after President Trump proclaimed last week that a deal had been done to secure the total disarmament of Hamas, a key requirement for any efforts to try and rebuild the territory. The President's Board of Peace claimed a roadmap had been finalized that would lead to the group voluntarily giving up its weapons.
10: The headline that Hamas agrees to disarm, it does overstate what's actually been settled.
9: Dr. Sajjan Goel, International Security Director for the London-based Asia-Pacific Foundation, says there are lots of caveats that could still undermine the disarmament plan.
10: The parties appear to have accepted a framework under which Hamas and other factions would gradually place weapons and military infrastructure under Palestinian control and then eventually surrender governance and security functions to a technocratic authority. In return, Israel is then meant to end military operations and increase and allow aid to flow into Gaza over stages, but they still disagree over who moves first, what constitutes complete disarmament, and whether weapons are stored inside Gaza or removed altogether. So as you mentioned about caveats, there are a lot of them.
9: Hard right members of Prime Minister Netanyahu's government are openly hostile to the arrangement. National Security Minister Itamar Ben-Gvir called it unacceptable and said by restraining Israel's killing of Hamas leaders, it would provide the group with an opportunity to plan its next massacre on Israeli soil. With FSN Spotlight, I'm Simon Marks.
6: To recap the top stories, a cargo ship has reportedly been struck in the Strait of Hormuz amid contradicting claims on the status of US-Iran talks. US President Trump claimed talks would begin with Iran, but Tehran has denied it is in negotiations with the US. At least 6 people have been killed and 10 injured in overnight Ukrainian drone strikes on Russia. And EU interior ministers met on Tuesday to discuss the Ceuta migrant crisis after calls for stronger border security. That's the latest Feature Story News, Simon Gaitan reporting. From Feature Story News in London, I'm Simon Gaitan. A cargo ship has reportedly been struck in the Strait of...

0: The truth is, some people are never going to be for you. No matter what you do, they're not going to like you. They're intent on misunderstanding you. They don't want to see your point of view. They don't want to give you the benefit of the doubt. Now, don't go the next 5 years frustrated because they're negative towards you, engaged in a battle that you're not supposed to be engaged in. It's time to leave that case in the hands of God. Quit worrying about what they think. Quit reading what they say about you on social media. Quit getting all riled up thinking about how you can retaliate, how you can pay them back. Well, as long as you're defending yourself, then the true defender, the Most High God, will step back. He'll let you do it your way. But when we make this decision, God, I'm turning this over to you. I'm not going to spend my life worried about what somebody's saying, wasting my energy trying to change their mind, upset because they don't like me. God, I know you're my defender. I know you're fighting my battles. That's when the creator of the universe will go to work. When people try to push you down, God will lift you up. When they try to make you look bad, he'll turn it around and cause you to look good. He'll cause you to shine.
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a prayer to hinder the enemy from approaching you. Heavenly Father, I come before you in the name of Jesus, recognizing that you are my protector and deliverer. I acknowledge that I have enemies who seek to harm me, but I know that you are greater than any adversary I may face. I ask for your divine intervention and protection from those who seek to do me harm. Lord, I pray that you would surround me with your hedge of protection, like you did for Job, keeping me safe from the attacks of the enemy. Guard my mind, my heart, and my physical well-being from any evil intent that may be directed towards me. I declare that no weapon formed against me shall prosper, and every tongue that rises against me in judgment shall be condemned. Father, I ask that you would hinder the plans and schemes of my enemies, disrupt their strategies and confound their purposes. Let confusion come upon them, causing them to turn away from me and to be unable to approach or harm me. By the authority I have in Jesus Christ, I rebuke every spirit of darkness and every demonic force that seeks to come against me. I declare that they have no power or authority over me because I am covered by the blood of Jesus. Lord, I also pray for those who may harbor ill intentions towards me. Soften their hearts, open their eyes to the truth, and lead them to repentance. May your love and forgiveness transform their hearts and turn them away from their wicked ways. Help me, Lord, to walk in wisdom and discernment. Guide my steps and lead me on paths of righteousness. Grant me discernment to recognize any potential danger or harmful influence that may come my way. Give me the strength to stand firm in my faith and resist the attacks of the enemy. I thank you, Lord, for your faithfulness and protection. I trust in your unfailing love and know that you are always with me. In Jesus' name I pray. Amen. Remember what you must do when they undervalue you, when they think your softness is your weakness, when they treat your kindness like it is their advantage. You awaken every dragon, every wolf, every monster that sleeps inside you, and you remind them what hell looks like when it wears the skin of a gentle human.

My name is George Floyd, and this is the story of me. I came into this world on October 14th, 1973. I grew up in Houston, Texas, surrounded by my loved ones, and had dreams of making a positive impact on my community. As a young man, I faced personal struggles but remained resilient. I worked hard to support myself and my family, striving to provide a better future for my children. I had a passion for basketball and was known for my friendly and charismatic personality. Tragically, on May 25th, 2020, my life was cut short in a heartbreaking incident that shocked the world. It began when police officers in Minneapolis, Minnesota, responded to a call regarding a counterfeit note. During my arrest, one officer, Derek Chauvin, knelt on my neck for approximately 9 minutes, despite my plea for help and my inability to breathe. The incident was captured on video, luckily, which later circulated widely, revealing the brutality of my encounter. Police officer Chauvin was sentenced to 22 years in prison for what he did to me. My death served as a catalyst for a global movement against police brutality and systemic racism, demanding justice and reforms within law enforcement institutions. My memory continues to inspire countless individuals to fight against systemic racism and advocate for justice and equality. My name is now synonymous with the pursuit of meaningful change, as people come together to ensure that no one else goes through what I went through. Follow for more videos just like this.

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1: From Feature Story News in London, I'm Simon Gaitan. A cargo ship has reportedly been struck in the Strait of Hormuz amid contradicting claims on the status of US-Iran talks. US President Trump claimed talks would begin with Iran, but Tehran has denied it is in negotiations with the US. Jagruti Dave reports from Washington.
2: Many analysts looking at the pattern of this war will say it's Groundhog Day. We've seen the threats of serious military escalation, followed by a pause, a demand for a deal, and then the resumption of strikes over something like the Strait of Hormuz. And so there are patterns of similarities, but there are some differences as well. This time Iran's saying it's not in talks with the US, despite Donald Trump's claim that Iran is begging for negotiations. Another difference is that we know from the Saudi Arabian press agency that the Saudi Crown Prince talked to President Trump, and there's clear concerns from the Gulf about regional security if there's an escalation. So it seems that there is more regional pressure at play here, with the threat of Iran hitting Gulf energy infrastructure in retaliation to US strikes. So there's clearly a growing move to try to bring diplomacy back on track. But both sides are very much doubling down on their positions publicly. So there's every chance we could see the same cycle repeated again, but with more serious repercussions regionally and for the global economy.
1: Overnight attacks by Ukrainian drones on Russia's two biggest cities killed 6 people and injured at least 10. Russia claims it has hit critical infrastructure in Ukraine. Daria Bundachuk reports more from Moscow.
3: 5 were killed and 6 more injured in Tuesday's attack by Ukrainian drones on Moscow's outskirts. The region's governor Andrei Vorobyov said a warehouse caught fire. Another consumer goods warehouse was attacked near Russia's second largest city, St. Petersburg, with 1 civilian reportedly killed. At least 320 Ukrainian drones were shot down over Russian regions overnight. Meanwhile, Russia's military command reported it had hit 7 dry cargo ships in the Ukrainian port of Nikolaev and Odessa in the Black Sea overnight.
1: EU interior ministers met on Tuesday to discuss the Ceuta migrant crisis after calls for stronger border security. Some members had initially reacted angrily to Spain's handling of tens of thousands of migrants crossing the border from Morocco to the Spanish exclave. Ross Cullen reports.
4: Well, interior ministers from around Europe are joining that video link on Tuesday, and the French interior minister, Laurent Nunez, said that we hailed Spain's management of the crisis, that we stand in solidarity with Spain. All of this is a far cry from the general positions. At the end of last week, the 31st of July, 1st of August, countries like Italy were so cross with Spain over the surge of migrants into Ceuta that they suspended the passport-free travel zone. So this call on Tuesday was a chance to clear the air, try to dial down some of the rhetoric, EU officials agreeing to reinforce returns and expand partnerships with third countries.
5: With FSN Spotlight, I'm Simon Marks, looking today at the situation in Gaza after President Trump proclaimed last week that a deal had been done to secure the total disarmament of Hamas, a key requirement for any efforts to try and rebuild the territory. The President's Board of Peace claimed a roadmap had been finalized that would lead to the group voluntarily giving up its weapons.
6: The headline that Hamas agrees to disarm, it does overstate what's actually been settled.
5: Dr. Sajjan Goel, International Security Director for the London-based Asia-Pacific Foundation, says there are lots of caveats that could still undermine the disarmament plan.
6: The parties appear to have accepted a framework under which Hamas and other factions would gradually place weapons and military infrastructure under Palestinian control and then eventually surrender governance and security functions to a technocratic authority. In return, Israel is then meant to end military operations and increase and allow aid to flow into Gaza over stages, but they still disagree over who moves first, what constitutes complete disarmament, and whether weapons are stored inside Gaza or removed altogether. So as you mentioned about caveats, there are a lot of them.
5: Hard right members of Prime Minister Netanyahu's government are openly hostile to the arrangement. National Security Minister Itamar Ben-Gvir called it unacceptable and said by restraining Israel's killing of Hamas leaders, it would provide the group with an opportunity to plan its next massacre on Israeli soil. With FSN Spotlight, I'm Simon Marks.
1: To recap the top stories, a cargo ship has reportedly been struck in the Strait of Hormuz amid contradicting claims on the status of US-Iran talks. US President Trump claimed talks would begin with Iran, but Tehran has denied it is in negotiations with the US. At least 6 people have been killed and 10 injured in overnight Ukrainian drone strikes on Russia. And EU interior ministers met on Tuesday to discuss the Soweto migrant crisis after calls for stronger border security. That's the latest Feature Story News, Simon Gaitan reporting. From Feature Story News in London, I'm Simon Gaitan. A cargo ship has reportedly been struck in the Strait of...

0: Listen up, you ungrateful Jamaicans and your shameless PNP mouthpieces. For the first time in 40 bloody years, this island is on the verge of a murder rate dipping below 700. A monumental, life-saving plunge from the horrific days when we were losing over 1,700 people a year to senseless violence. And yet here you are, silent, sullen, and too damn blind to celebrate. Instead, you lap up every drop of the PNP's poisonous nonsense about extrajudicial killings without a single scrap of real evidence, letting their fear-mongering and political games drown out the truth. This isn't just a statistic. It's hundreds of mothers who won't bury their sons this year, daughters who come home safe, communities that can finally breathe without looking over their shoulders. This is an unbelievable feat pulled off against all odds, a triumph of grit, strategy, and sheer will. And you refuse to give it the respect it deserves. Your ingratitude is deafening. Your misinformation is dangerous.
1: 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Let me see now. On a Tuesday night, you've got Holby City, EastEnders, Midsummer Murders, or the Caribbean Renaissance.
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1: Aliens.
2: Hello.
1: Yeah. 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
2: Yeah.
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2: Hello.
1: Man.
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3: Women can sleep their way to success. You can't. Let's cut through the delusion. A woman can spread her legs and level up in life, but you as a man must grind for every damn thing you get. We've seen it over and over again. Women using their sexuality to get money, jobs, cars, houses, and opportunities that men will never have access to. If you don't believe this, you're blind. A sluggard's appetite is never filled, but the desires of the diligent are fully satisfied. Proverbs 13:4. Receipts? Let's talk facts. Burna Boy and Sophia Egbuehye. This woman claimed Burna Boy promised her a Lamborghini in exchange for sex, and when he didn't deliver, she went online crying about it. So she was expecting a luxury supercar just for opening her legs. Meanwhile, you're out here busting your ass daily for a used Toyota. Amber Rose and the rap industry. Amber literally built an entire career by sleeping with famous rappers. She started with Kanye, then moved to Wiz Khalifa, and now she's a celebrity without a single real skill or talent. Bonnie Blue and OnlyFans. This woman brags about making £1.5 million in a month just by selling nudes online. She bought a £390,000 Ferrari while laughing at other women who struggle with actual work. Instagram and TikTok influencers. Half of these women do nothing but look pretty, yet they're flown to Dubai, given designer bags, and paid to exist by rich men who use them as toys. Meanwhile, an average man with no skills, no hustle, and no drive is struggling just to make ends meet. Indeed, Allah will not change the condition of a people until they change what is in themselves. Quran 13:11. The hard truth. Men must earn everything. No man is getting a Ferrari or a mansion by just looking good. Your looks don't mean shit. Nobody cares about your charm, your smile, or your body. You are only as valuable as the money you make, the power you have, and the respect you command. If you're broke, struggling, and lazy, nobody is coming to save you. By the sweat of your brow, you will eat your food until you return to the ground. Genesis 3:19. That's why you must focus on building yourself physically, financially, and mentally. If you waste time chasing women instead of chasing wealth, you'll end up broke, frustrated, and powerless while watching women sleep their way to the top. The brutal reality: a man without power is nothing. Women are hypergamous by nature. They are wired to chase power, wealth, and dominance. If you are weak, broke, or stagnant, they will walk over you without hesitation. The second you stop leveling up, they will replace you with a stronger man. Do not be deceived. God is not mocked, for whatever one sows, that will he also reap. Galatians 6:7. There are no shortcuts for men. You can't rely on handouts, sympathy, or luck. Your only chance is to rise through discipline, strategy, and relentless execution. Grind harder than every man around you, and man can have nothing but what he strives for. Quran 53:39. The bottom line: accept reality or stay a loser. Life isn't fair. Women have shortcuts that men will never have. It is what it is. But instead of crying about it, use it as fuel to grind harder. Build your empire, stack your money, and dominate your lane. The world doesn't give about weak men. If you want respect, earn it. And say, work, for Allah will see your deeds, and so will his messenger and the believers. Quran 9:105. The fire: take no prisoners, accept no excuses. If you waste your time in mediocrity, you will die in mediocrity. The top 1% of men aren't sitting around complaining. They're out there building empires, making millions, and controlling their destiny. The world is run by men who have power, and power only comes to those who hustle like their life depends on it. I can do all things through Christ who strengthens me. Philippians 4:13. Rise up, dominate, become the man you were meant to be. If you don't wake up, if you keep simping, if you keep chasing single mothers and used up women, you will continue to be useless, broke, drained, and disrespected. Because if you don't, women will continue to play you, single mothers will continue to drain you, and your life will be nothing but a never-ending clown show. Every day you're not subscribed, you're a step clown in training.
4: Three things to give up in life. 95% of the people struggle to give up the last one. Let me know which one you can give up. If you're willing to give up all three, it is highly likely that your overall life quality will be significantly enhanced. Number one, give up excuses. Excuses hold you back from reaching your goals. Take responsibility for your actions and focus on finding solutions. Instead of making excuses, embrace determination and perseverance to overcome challenges. Number 2, give up toxic habits. Negative habits drain your energy and hinder personal growth. Identify and let go of habits that no longer serve you. Replace them with positive actions that align with your goals and values. Surround yourself with supportive people who inspire you. Number 3, give up fear of failure. Fear of failure often prevents us from pursuing our dreams. Embrace failure as a stepping stone to success.
1: View setbacks. Barry Brown was one of a number of singers to find success in the 1970s under record producer Bunny Lee. After forming a short-lived group called The Aliens with Rod Taylor and Johnny Lee, Brown went solo. Although his first release, Girl You're Always on My Mind, had little impact, his vocal style soon found popularity, with his first hit single coming with 1979's Step It Up Youth Man, which led to an album of the same name on Paradise Records. In the 1990s, Brown's health deteriorated, suffering with asthma and substance abuse problems, and he died in May 2004 in Sohn Waves recording studio in Kingston, Jamaica, after falling and hitting his head. My name is Ras Dennis, and I urge you to subscribe to...

Calling the meek and the humble, welcome to Blackboard Jungle. So don't you fumble, just be humble.

0: Likasha, Toots and the Maters, Funky Kingston. I miss kind of
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1: From Feature Story News in London, I'm Simon Gaitan. A cargo ship has reportedly been struck in the Strait of Hormuz amid contradicting claims on the status of US-Iran talks. US President Trump claimed talks would begin with Iran, but Tehran has denied it is in negotiations with the US. Jagruti Dave reports from Washington.
2: Many analysts looking at the pattern of this war will say it's Groundhog Day. We've seen the threats of serious military escalation, followed by a pause, a demand for a deal, and then the resumption of strikes over something like the Strait of Hormuz. And so there are patterns of similarities, but there are some differences as well. This time Iran saying it's not in talks with the US, despite Donald Trump's claim that Iran is begging for negotiations. Another difference is that we know from the Saudi Arabian press agency that the Saudi Crown Prince talked to President Trump, and there's clear concerns from the Gulf about regional security if there's an escalation. So it seems that there is more regional pressure at play here, with the threat of Iran hitting Gulf energy infrastructure in retaliation to US strikes. So there's clearly a growing move to try to bring diplomacy back on track. But both sides are very much doubling down on their positions publicly. So there's every chance we could see the same cycle repeated again, but with more serious repercussions regionally and for the global economy.
1: Overnight attacks by Ukrainian drones on Russia's two biggest cities killed 6 people and injured at least 10. Russia claims it has hit critical infrastructure in Ukraine. Daria Bundachuk reports more from Moscow.
3: 5 were killed and 6 more injured in Tuesday's attack by Ukrainian drones on Moscow's outskirts. The region's governor Andrei Vorobyov said a warehouse caught fire. Another consumer goods warehouse was attacked near Russia's second largest city, St. Petersburg, with 1 civilian reportedly killed. At least 320 Ukrainian drones were shot down over Russian regions overnight. Meanwhile, Russia's military command reported it had hit 7 dry cargo ships in the Ukrainian port of Nikolaev and Odessa in the Black Sea overnight.
1: EU interior ministers met on Tuesday to discuss the Ceuta migrant crisis after calls for stronger border security. Some members had initially reacted angrily to Spain's handling of tens of thousands of migrants crossing the border from Morocco to the Spanish exclave. Ross Cullen reports.
4: Well, interior ministers from around Europe are joining that video link on Tuesday, and the French interior minister, Laurent Nunez, said that we hailed Spain's management of the crisis, that we stand in solidarity with Spain. All of this is a far cry from the general positions. At the end of last week, the 31st of July, 1st of August, countries like Italy were so cross with Spain over the surge of migrants into Ceuta that they suspended the passport-free travel zone. So this call on Tuesday was a chance to clear the air, try to dial down some of the rhetoric, EU officials agreeing to reinforce returns and expand partnerships with third countries.
5: With FSN Spotlight, I'm Simon Marks, looking today at the situation in Gaza after President Trump proclaimed last week that a deal had been done to secure the total disarmament of Hamas, a key requirement for any efforts to try and rebuild the territory. The President's Board of Peace claimed a roadmap had been finalized that would lead to the group voluntarily giving up its weapons.
6: The headline that Hamas agrees to disarm, it does overstate what's actually been settled.
5: Dr. Sajjan Goel, International Security Director for the London-based Asia-Pacific Foundation, says there are lots of caveats that could still undermine the disarmament plan.
6: The parties appear to have accepted a framework under which Hamas and other factions would gradually place weapons and military infrastructure under Palestinian control and then eventually surrender governance and security functions to a technocratic authority. In return, Israel is then meant to end military operations and increase and allow aid to flow into Gaza over stages, but they still disagree over who moves first, what constitutes complete disarmament, and whether weapons are stored inside Gaza or removed altogether. So as you mentioned about caveats, there are a lot of them.
5: Hard right members of Prime Minister Netanyahu's government are openly hostile to the arrangement. National Security Minister Itamar Ben-Gvir called it unacceptable and said by restraining Israel's killing of Hamas leaders, it would provide the group with an opportunity to plan its next massacre on Israeli soil. With FSN Spotlight, I'm Simon Marks.
1: To recap the top stories, a cargo ship has reportedly been struck in the Strait of Hormuz amid contradicting claims on the status of US-Iran talks. US President Trump claimed talks would begin with Iran, but Tehran has denied it is in negotiations with the US. At least 6 people have been killed and 10 injured in overnight Ukrainian drone strikes on Russia. And EU interior ministers met on Tuesday to discuss the Soweto migrant crisis after calls for stronger border security. That's the latest Feature Story News, Simon Gaitan reporting. From Feature Story News in London, I'm Simon
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8: This might be the most dangerous truth you hear in a lifetime. And when me done, you cannot unhear it. Because while we're too busy singing about Browning, chasing hype, and foreign aesthetics, they're busy wiping out our legacy from the inside. Not with whips and chains this time, but with love song, light skin, and lust. Me nah go ease up today. Me come to talk to me Jamaican men. And me talking straight to you. Every time you glorify light skin and reject your own, you're spitting at the face of nanny. You dishonor your mother and help finish the work of slavery. Let me tell you something they don't teach you in school. Blanqueamiento. 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Look it up. You see, in Brazil, Haiti, Cuba, and right here, so in Jamaica, the colonial powers pushed interracial relationships to whiten the population over time. It was policy. It was weaponized sex. So when you run go look pan white woman, pretty ear woman, quote unquote, foreign woman, and talk about say you don't want a mixed picnic, you're not elevate. You're just being used. You're used as a tool of erasure. Now let me address the white world. 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But never once did una sit down and help dismantle what Fono ancestors built. Colonialism. 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

0: From Feature Story News in Washington, I'm Nick Harper. According to new data, US President Donald Trump's rebuilt tariff regime is now approaching the levels of the original duties that were struck down by the Supreme Court this year. It comes from analysis by the Council on Foreign Relations. The administration has turned to Section 301 of the Trade Act, which covers unfair trade practices. It's using it as a legal basis to impose duties on dozens of countries. A group of US states is now challenging the new tariffs, accusing the White House of using forced labor allegations as a pretext for what they call an illegal scheme. Ever since, James Goodison has more from Washington.
1: This is the latest court headache for President Trump when it comes to tariffs. It's in the US Court of International Trade. And effectively, these states are accusing him of exceeding the law's authority when he actioned this under Section 301 of the Trade Act. That effectively allows the president to impose tariffs over unfair trade practices. Now, President Trump says he's using this act and because of alleged use of forced labor in various countries. It is worth noting he only did this after prior trade penalties had either expired or been invalidated by other courts.
0: Five U.S. states are holding primary elections this Tuesday. Voters in Kansas, Michigan, Missouri, Virginia, and Washington are all going to the polls. The competitive House and Senate races could help determine who controls Congress next year. Russia dealt with a mass drone attack by Ukraine this Tuesday, targeting oil and logistics infrastructure, hitting multiple sites across several regions. FSN's Guillaume Ptak has more from Kyiv.
2: In the Sumy region, which is in northeastern Ukraine and bordering Russia, two young girls were killed when a guided aerial bomb landed again on a residential neighborhood. That strike also killed a 75-year-old woman. And in the meantime, today we also heard of a glide bomb attack on a residential building in Kramatorsk with 22 casualties.
0: France is enduring its fourth heat wave of the summer, with a heat dome that has driven temperatures past 40 degrees Celsius. France has already recorded its hottest day in history back in June, and authorities in the southwestern Gironde region have banned all sporting and cultural events until the end of the week. Ever since, Ross Cullen reports from Paris.
3: No surprise that France has registered its hottest month since 1900. We have seen these really bad drought conditions across so much of the country, a devastating impact on crops, particularly now coming through the end of the summer towards harvest time, perhaps the worst time of year to have such a bad impact on agricultural output.
0: From Bureaus Worldwide, this is FSN.
4: With FSN Spotlight, I'm Simon Marks, looking today at the situation in Gaza after President Trump proclaimed last week that a deal had been done to secure the total disarmament of Hamas, a key requirement for any efforts to try and rebuild the territory. The President's Board of Peace claimed a roadmap had been finalized that would lead to the group voluntarily giving up its weapons.
5: The headline that Hamas agrees to disarm, it does overstate what's actually been settled.
4: Dr. Sajjan Goel, International Security Director for the London-based Asia-Pacific Foundation, says there are lots of caveats that could still undermine the disarmament plan.
5: The parties appear to have accepted a framework under which Hamas and other factions would gradually place weapons and military infrastructure under Palestinian control and then eventually surrender governance and security functions to a technocratic authority. In return, Israel is then meant to end military operations and increase and allow aid to flow into Gaza over stages, but they still disagree over who moves first, what constitutes complete disarmament, and whether weapons are stored inside Gaza or removed altogether. So as you mentioned about caveats, there are a lot of them.
4: Hard right members of Prime Minister Netanyahu's government are openly hostile to the arrangement. National Security Minister Itamar Ben-Gvir called it unacceptable and said by restraining Israel's killing of Hamas leaders, it would provide the group with an opportunity to plan its next massacre on Israeli soil. With FSN Spotlight, I'm Simon Marks.
0: And the main news again. New data shows that US President Donald Trump's rebuilt tariff regime is now approaching the level of the original duties that were scrapped by the Supreme Court. Five US states are holding primary elections this Tuesday in Kansas, Michigan, Missouri, Virginia, and Washington. And Ukraine has launched a mass drone attack on Russia targeting oil and logistics infrastructure. That's Feature Story News, Nick Harper reporting. From feature story news in Washington,
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3: Caribbean Renaissance.

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I'm Curtis, your muscle head, right now. 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

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Me daya. 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Right after me, you got the muscle header once again. All right.

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Reaching out to all the crew in the music party from way back when. You remember this song? Yo, make me two-step massive inside, yeah? Hey, baby girl. Rock with